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0: Hello, Bear fans. This is Tommy Morrison with this week's Mount Airy football update. This Friday night begins conference play, and the Bears will take the short ride up Highway 89 to North Surrey High School to take on the Greyhounds. And you can hear it all live right here over AM 1300, Granite City Gold, WSYB, FM 105.1, AM 740, WPAQ, FM 106.7, and two ways around the world, WPAQ740.com and at WSYB1300.com. A special airtime of 6:15 for this week's Scenic Automotive Group Game of the Week. 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

Good morning, Nation. 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Welcome to Friday, the second day of October 2026, kicking off the new month, ending the week, beginnings and endings. That's life, isn't it? Okay, that's your philosophy for the day, I think. 6:32 Eastern Time on this Friday, we do know that. And, a little dash of summer today. Your weather forecast for the Granite City Gold weekend ahead. Mostly sunny and 88 today in the foothills. There is some patchy fog out and about this morning. Be aware as it lurks in the shadows. Partly cloudy tonight, a low around 64. Saturday, a 50% chance of showers and afternoon thunderstorms, mainly late in the day, mostly cloudy, and a high near 76. Sunday, showers before about 5 p.m., and much cooler with a high near 69 only on Sunday. And then Sunday night's low in the upper 50s, and will be very seasonable next week with daytime highs in the 60s and 70s, nighttime lows dipping into the 40s as we get into autumn proper. Presently 57 degrees, that's 14 degrees Celsius. The winds are currently calm. The humidity, yeah buddy, 100%. That is bad hair day level 4++. And here we are in your radio or your mobile device requesting to be the soundtrack of your Granite City Gold weekend. So we'd appreciate a listen. If you'll give us the time. Dr. Raymond's calendar says we have 11 hours and 46 minutes of daylight today. So let's go out and make the most of it, shall we? This is the Gold Rush on WSYD. Good Friday morning.

rainbow's wall, slipping and sliding all along the waterfall with you.

Tommy James and the Shondells, the one and only Moni Moni. 640, 713 away from 757 degrees right at our studios. Whoop, there's Ed McIntyre. He'll be back later. It is 640, 713 away from 7. There we go. That's the man I needed to hear from. Clarence Carter on the Gold Rush.

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That's Oliver. Good morning, Starshine. 6:56, 4 away from 7. We'll break for news at 7 a.m. The news brought to you at the top of the hour by Scenic Ford Lincoln. And we'll hitch a ride with the Edwin Hawkins Singers.

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2: AP News, I'm Marcela Sanchez. New York's Governor Kathy Hochul and Attorney General Letitia James will give an update later this morning about the investigation into a woman's allegations that she was gang raped at a Cornell University fraternity house. Hochul says she's appointed the Attorney General's office as the special prosecutor to oversee the investigation, saying she had lost faith in the local district attorney's ability to handle the case. The investigation had initially been closed without charges in 2024. Krista Pike is in critical condition a day after she survived two doses of a lethal injection drug in Tennessee. The AP's Ed Donahue has more.
3: Krista is alive right now. We don't have a sense of her prognosis or much update on her health.
4: Her attorney, Randy Spivey, says Pike feared there would be complications with the lethal injection because of a lifelong blood disorder that made it tough to get needles into her veins.
3: The execution team attempted to establish an IV line for an hour. I counted at least seven needles used in her left arm alone, one of which appeared to be bent when it was pulled from her arm.
4: Tennessee Governor Bill Lee indefinitely postponed Pike's execution and ordered a review.
5: It's a tragedy, and it's deeply disturbing to me that that has happened in this state. The people deserve better.
4: Pike's lawyers say it amounts to torture. They want the death sentence commuted. I'm Ed Donahue.
2: A judge in Washington, D.C. has agreed to permanently dismiss the criminal case against former Olympian David Hearn, who was charged with vandalizing the Lincoln Memorial Reflecting Pool. World shares are mixed today. More stories at apnews.com. This is AP News.
6: Here's news for WSYD and WPAQ. In Virginia, according to the latest report from WalletHub, Virginia ranks 12th among states with the most students' debt. The report compared all states and the District of Columbia on a range of metrics, including student loan indebtedness and economic opportunity. According to the study, ranking 12th puts Virginia in the very high debt category, along with such states as Michigan and Oklahoma. Mississippi ranked first in the most student debt. Virginia has increased hunting, fishing, and trapping licenses by $5. This will bring the cost for a one-year hunting license for a Virginia resident over 16 years old from $22 to $27. Boat registration and titling fees will also increase by $5. Prices will not increase for youth, apprentice, and disabled hunters. VWR said the fee hikes are to offset increased costs of managing fish and wildlife. In North Carolina, major changes to both SNAP benefits and Medicaid have now taken effect across the state. According to the North Carolina Association of County Commissioners, federal changes could cost North Carolina counties an estimated $52 million in additional SNAP administrative costs this fiscal year and about $69 million annually beginning in 2027. Meanwhile, new federal rules now in effect will limit Medicaid eligibility for some non-citizens, that according to the North Carolina Department of Health and Human Services. The changes stem from provisions in the Trump administration's One Big Beautiful Bill Act, which includes changes to both SNAP and Medicaid. Republican U.S. Senate candidate Michael Whatley has picked up a big endorsement from the U.S. Chamber of Commerce. The chamber said it's backing Whatley because of his positions on taxes, regulation, transportation, and infrastructure. Latest polls show Whatley trailing his Democratic opponent Roy Cooper by as many as 11 points. Reports say fewer North Carolina voters are requesting absentee ballots.

0: This election, with new state data showing requests down by nearly one-third compared to the 2022 midterms. Nearly 90,000 absentee ballots had been requested through September 27th, compared to nearly 130,000 at the same point in 2022. The number of absentee ballots already cast is also down, say reports, but not as much, about 17% lower than in 2022. Closer to home is soccer festival time in Surry County again. The 45th annual festival at the historic Edwards Franklin House on Haystack Road will be Saturday from noon until 4 p.m. The festival features live music, tours of the house, historical displays, Civil War reenactors, and, of course, a variety of homemade soccers for purchase. The soccer festival is presented by the nonprofit Surry County Historical Society. That's news for WSYD and WPAQ.
1: 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We've got patchy fog in the area this morning until about 10 a.m. Then sunshine and a warm 88 for the high today, kicking off your Granite City Gold weekend. Saturday, a chance of showers and thunderstorms, a bit cooler, a high near 76. Those showers may not arrive until late in the day, 50% chance. Sunday, showers mainly before about 5 p.m. and cooler still, the high only in the upper 60s on Sunday, an 80% chance of rain, and some very fall-like temperatures coming our way next week. Right now, 57 degrees, that's 14 degrees Celsius. 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
0: In sports, one of the area's most famous high school football rivalries returns tonight as the Mount Airy Granite Bears begin conference play on the road against the North Surry Greyhounds. Tommy Morrison has this preview with Bears head coach Austin Taylor.
3: Bears will make the short ride over to North Surry to take on the Greyhounds. And Coach Austin Taylor, for several seasons, it was the season opener, and this is the second straight year it's the conference opener. And actually, it really doesn't make a difference when these two schools get together. It's always going to be interesting.
4: Yeah, it's really fun for our community. I know our kids know each other well, and our coaching staff knows their coaching staff well. And
5: always a hyped up game, like you said. Doesn't matter if it's week one or week six. Both teams are, you know, excited and ready to play.
3: You've had the chance to watch them on tape. What stood out?
4: I think they do a good job offensively throwing the ball. They got a lot of good receivers out there, very athletic on the outside. I think Brett Lyons does a good job giving it to him. He'll sit in there and he hits his spots and does a good job, and they move the ball well offensively and defensively. They fly around and play hard, and you know that can always give you problems if you don't do your job.
3: Defense side, what problems do you see them causing?
4: Like I said, they do a lot of good job, like sending pressure. I know they run that 3-3 stack a lot, which who knows what we get every week. We think that they can do some things like that, cause us a little bit of problems. Like I said, any team that plays hard and runs to the football can cause problems when you're not doing your job and you get a little mix-up or a drop snap or something. So we really need to play clean football tonight.
3: Talk about the game itself. Again, this is one of those rival games. Both communities, they look forward to it every year. The kids look forward to it, and it's been like that forever. If I'm correct, this is the 57th time that these two schools will meet. You were a player in it. Now you're coaching in it. What's special about it?
4: Yeah, I think it's just how familiar you are with each other. You know, whether you're friends with them or not, you know each other. You've played them your entire life going up through Little League, and it's just always been a big deal, and I always loved it when I played. And, you know, it's a special thing going over there when they ain't got a track. You know, I always love the fans are right on top of you. It's just a different atmosphere for us. Cheerleaders are right on the sideline as well, and it's it's just fun, I think. And, you know, when good things happen, it's exciting to kind of feel like the crowd's right on.

0: 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And so I think that's what makes it special, and it's a fun game for both sides.
1: Coach, thanks for your time, and let's go get one.
0: Yeah, thanks, Tom.
2: And you can hear that game tonight on both WSYD and WPAQ. The pregame show begins at 6:15 p.m. Kickoff is 7 p.m. There's plenty of other high school football action in the region tonight. East Surrey is at Surrey Central, Forbush at West Stokes, Elkin hosts Wilkes Central, Winston-Salem Prep is at North Stokes, South Stokes at Bishop McGinnis, East Wilkes at Starmount. In Virginia, Patrick County at Floyd County, Glenvar at Carroll County. We encourage you to get out and support your favorite team. Yesterday's scores in the Major League Baseball playoffs. Atlanta wins their series 2-1 with a 6-2 win over the Phillies last night. Thursday night football, Browns 27, Steelers 24. NCAA football, New Mexico State 34, Western Kentucky 13, North Texas over Tulsa 45-44 in overtime. WNBA playoffs, Aces 94, Fever 83. The Aces lead that series 2-1. Local JV football scores from last night. Mount Airy 30, North Surrey 14, East Surrey 30, Surrey Central nothing, High Brighton 28, Elkin 14, East Wilkes 14, Starmount 12, North Wilkes over Ashe County 32-6, Forbush 13, West Stokes 7. 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
3: 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Fred Rogers, famed host of the Mr. Rogers television show, wrote these lines: "To live in the hearts of those we live behind is not dying. 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
2: Good morning. WSYD now presents the Morning Obituaries as a public service. Bob Easter has passed away at age 80 from Mount Airy, North Carolina. He was born in Mount Airy, December 25th, 1945. He was a collector of trains. He had a love for old cars, with the Model T being his favorite. He enjoyed the mountains and fishing. Graveside services for Mr. Easter will be at 2 p.m. Saturday at Oakdale Cemetery in Mount Airy. The family will have a celebration of life for family and friends on October 10th at 2 p.m. at Maranatha Baptist Church. That's located in Alliance, North Carolina. James Franklin Goodnight of Beulahville, North Carolina, passed away September 18th. A memorial graveside service will be held October 24th at 2 p.m. at Ivy Green Baptist Church Cemetery, the Reverend Alex Martin officiating. Moody Funeral Home of Mount Airy is serving the family. Mrs. Virgie Helen Griffith, age 80 of Mount Airy, passed away September 30th. She was a native of Patrick County, Virginia, born July 6, 1946. Funeral services for Mrs. Griffith will be tomorrow at 11 a.m. at Moody Funeral Home Chapel of Mount Airy, conducted by the Reverend Kelly Boyd. Burial follows in the Martin Family Cemetery. The family will receive friends Saturday morning from 10 a.m. till time for the service at the funeral home. David Keith Hawley of Mount Airy passed away September 28th. He was born in Harnett County, August 3, 1948, a veteran of the United States Army stationed in Germany during the Vietnam War. He worked for the state of North Carolina as a disability determination specialist for many years. No formal visitation or memorial service will be held. Moody Funeral Home is entrusted with the arrangements. Funeral services for Papa Paul Holt of Stuart, Virginia, are Sunday at 2 p.m. at Moody Funeral Home in Stuart, with Pastor Tommy Nichols officiating. Burial follows in the Trinity Baptist Church Cemetery in Westfield, North Carolina. The family will receive friends 2 hours prior to the service at the funeral home, other times at the home. Mr. Douglas Edgar Doug Nichols, age 90 of Mount Airy, passed away September 29th. He was a native of Surrey County, born August 23, 1936. He was a veteran of the United States Navy, a member of Calvary Baptist Church for more than 75 years, also a member of the Granite Masonic Lodge, number 322 AF and AM, one of the founding members of the Surrey Shrine Club.

0: Club and also a member of the High Point Shrine Club, Order of Quetzalcoatl, Royal Order of Jesters, and Mount Airy Elks Lodge. He devoted 66 years of his life to the printing industry, including 55 years as owner-operator of Pioneer Printing Company, alongside his wife Anita here in Mount Airy. A service of worship and celebration will be held today at 3 p.m. at Calvary Baptist Church, with the Reverend Alex L. Martin officiating. The family will receive friends from 2 p.m. until 3 at the church. Mr. Robert Terry Smith, Jr., age 89, of Mount Airy, passed away on September 29th. He was a native of Surrey County, born August 30th, 1937. He was a retired brick mason and a proud veteran of the United States Army. A memorial gathering for Mr. Smith will be held Saturday at Moody Funeral Home in Mount Airy from 6 until 8 p.m. A private committal service will take place in the Surrey Veterans Cemetery at a later date. On behalf of the staff and management of WSYD, we extend our condolences to those who have lost loved ones at this time. Good morning, 57 degrees at 7:17.
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0: bit of Roxy music for your Friday morning. 7:38 it is on this Friday morning. Good morning. Thanks for being with us. As we kick off a Granite City Gold Weekend, we have messages for your radio. Stay close.
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2: AP News, I'm Marcela Sanchez. President Trump hit the campaign trail yesterday, traveling to Texas and Oklahoma, kicking off what he said will be a 32-day campaign blitz leading up to November 3rd.
3: We need the votes, and I'm here for that, and I think we're going to win. Every place I've gone, we win. You know, the press says, oh, I don't know, Trump really, his heart isn't in it. My heart's in it. I would be home right now if my heart. My heart is in it like never before.
2: The president spoke during a speech at a truck facility in Denton, northwest of Dallas. Later during a rally,

0: in Durant, Oklahoma, the president said,
1: "We're worried about Michigan, we're worried about Texas, we're worried about a few states, but it's all about 35 different contests, not states, contests."
0: Vice President Vance traveled to Florida. A U.S. government employee is being accused of providing support to Houthi rebels in Yemen, AP correspondent Donna Warder reports.
2: An electrical engineer with the U.S. Department of Energy has been arrested on charges that he's been providing support to the Iranian-backed Houthi rebels in Yemen. The U.S. Justice Department says 51-year-old Ashton Hamed Elabudi of Richland, Washington, even bought materials for homemade explosives and drones and traveled to Yemen last September. He was recorded telling FBI informants that he had to be smuggled into and out of the country. The FBI says investigators began looking into Elabudi after learning he had bought precursor chemicals commonly involved in the construction of homemade explosive devices. Donna Warder, Washington.
0: Krista Pike's lawyers say she's in critical condition and receiving life-saving care at a hospital. A day after the 50-year-old survived a double dose of the drug Tennessee uses to execute prisoners, Governor Bill Lee has ordered a review, calling what happened deeply disturbing. This is AP News.
3: Here's news for WSYD and WPAQ. In Virginia, according to the latest report from Wallet Hub, Virginia ranks 12th among states with the most students' debt. The report compared all states and the District of Columbia on a range of metrics, including student loan indebtedness and economic opportunity. According to the study, ranking 12th puts Virginia in the very high debt category, along with such states as Michigan and Oklahoma. Mississippi ranked first in the most student debt. Virginia has increased hunting, fishing, and trapping licenses by $5. This will bring the cost for a one-year hunting license for a Virginia resident over 16 years old from $22 to $27. Boat registration and titling fees will also increase by $5. Prices will not increase for youth, apprentice, and disabled hunters. VWR said the fee hikes are to offset increased costs of managing fish and wildlife. In North Carolina, major changes to both SNAP benefits and Medicaid have now taken effect across the state. According to the North Carolina Association of County Commissioners, federal changes could cost North Carolina counties an estimated $52 million in additional SNAP administrative costs this fiscal year and about $69 million annually beginning in 2027. Meanwhile, new federal rules now in effect will limit Medicaid eligibility for some non-citizens, that according to the North Carolina Department of Health and Human Services. The changes stem from provisions in the Trump administration's One Big Beautiful Bill Act, which includes changes to both SNAP and Medicaid. Republican U.S. Senate candidate Michael Whatley has picked up a big endorsement from the U.S. Chamber of Commerce. The chamber said it's backing Whatley because of his positions on taxes, regulation, transportation, and infrastructure. Latest polls show Whatley trailing his Democratic opponent Roy Cooper by as many as 11 points. Reports say fewer North Carolina voters are requesting absentee ballots this election, with new state data showing requests down by nearly one-third compared to the 2022 midterms. Nearly 90,000 absentee ballots had been requested through September 27th, compared to nearly 130,000 at the same point in 2022. The number of absentee ballots already cast is also down, say reports, but not as much, about 17% lower than in 2022. Closer to home, it's soccer festival time in Surry County again. The 45th annual festival at the historic Edwards Franklin House on Haystack Road will be Saturday from noon until 4 p.m. The festival features live music, tours of the house, historical displays, Civil War reenactors, and, of course, a variety of homemade soccers for purchase. The soccer festival is presented by the nonprofit Surry County Historical Society. That's news for WSYD and WPAQ.
4: 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Sunshine in the foothills today, high near 87 degrees. Some clouds tonight, a low around 64. Your Granite City Gold weekend, a 50% chance of showers and thunderstorms on Saturday, mainly starting in the afternoon, and a high near 75. Sunday, cooler still, a high only about 68 degrees, and showers possible until about mid-afternoon. Presently 59 degrees, that's 15 degrees Celsius. 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
1: In sports, one of the area's most famous high school football rivalries returns tonight as the Mattery Granite Bears begin conference play on the road against the North Surrey Greyhounds. Tommy Morrison has this preview with Bears head coach Austin Taylor.
2: Bears will make the short ride over to North Surrey to take on the Greyhounds. And Coach Austin Taylor, for several seasons, it was the season opener, and this is the second straight year it's the conference opener. And actually, it really doesn't make a difference when these two schools get together. It's always going to be interesting.
3: Yeah, it's really fun for our community. I know our kids know each other well, and our coaching staff knows their coaching staff well. And
4: always a hyped up game, like you said. Doesn't matter if it's week one or week six. Both teams are, you know, excited and ready to play.
2: You've had the chance to watch them on tape. What stood out?
3: I think they do a good job offensively throwing the ball. They got a lot of good receivers out there, very athletic on the outside. I think Brett Lyons does a good job giving it to him. He'll sit in there and he hits his spots and does a good job, and they move the ball well offensively and defensively. They fly around and play hard, and you know, that can always give you problems if you don't do your job.
2: Defense side, what problems do you see them causing?
3: Like I said, they do a lot of good job, like sending pressure. I know they run that 3-3 stack a lot, which who knows what we get every week. We think that they can do some things like that, cause us a little bit of problems. Like I said, any team that plays hard and runs to the football can cause problems when you're not doing your job and you get a little mix up or a drop snap or something. So we really need to play clean football tonight.
2: Talk about the game itself. Again, this is one of those rival games. Both communities, they look forward to it every year. The kids look forward to it, and it's been like that forever. If I'm correct, this is the 57th time that these two schools will meet. You were a player in it. Now you're coaching in it. What's special about it?
3: Yeah, I think it's just how familiar you are with each other. You know, whether you're friends with them or not, you know each other. You've played them your entire life going up through Little League, and it's just always been a big deal, and I always loved it when I played. And, you know, it's a special thing going over there when they ain't got a track. You know, I always love the fans are right on top of you. It's just a different atmosphere for us. Cheerleaders are right on the sideline as well, and it's just fun, I think. And you know, when good things happen, it's exciting to kind of feel like the crowd's right on you and they're with you doing that. And so I think that's what makes it special, and it's a fun game for both sides.
2: Coach, thanks for your time, and let's go get one.
3: Yeah, thanks, Tom.
1: And you can hear that game tonight on both WSYD and WPAQ. The pregame show begins at 6:15 p.m. Kickoff is 7 p.m. There's plenty of other high school football action in the region tonight. East Surrey is at Surrey Central, Forbush at West Stokes, Elkin hosts Wilkes Central, Winston-Salem Prep is at North Stokes, South Stokes at Bishop McGinnis, East Wilkes at Starmount. In Virginia, Patrick County at Floyd County, Glenvar at Carroll County. 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Yesterday's scores in the Major League Baseball playoffs. Atlanta wins their series 2-1 with a 6-2 win over the Phillies last night. Thursday night football, Browns 27, Steelers 24. NCAA football, New Mexico State 34, Western Kentucky 13, North Texas over Tulsa 45-44 in overtime. WNBA playoffs, Aces 94, Fever 83. The Aces lead that series 2-1. Local JV football scores from last night. Mount Airy 30, North Surrey 14, East Surrey 30, Surrey Central nothing, High Brighton 28, Elkin 14, East Wilkes 14, Starmount 12, North Wilkes over Ashe County 32-6, Forbush 13, West Stokes 7. 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
5: Hello, Bear fans. This is Tommy Morrison with this week's Mattery Football Update. 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

0: Boston's Amanda, 826. You're listening to The Gold Rush on FM 105.1 WSYD. And just a little heads up for all my fellow baby boomers out there. This morning on the Friday special, we're going to get stuck in the 60s a bit today with some of the great groups from that era. And we'll meander off the beaten path now and again throughout the hour and play some deeper cuts from some of these great bands. So stick around for that coming up on the Friday special as we get stuck in the 60s again this morning. We have some messages for your radio. Stay close.
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2: Excellent 80s with Kim and Christy comes your way every Friday morning at 10 a.m. Eastern here on WSYD. It is 8:32 on this Friday morning. We're up to 59 degrees, headed toward a high in the 80s today. And now we, as is our tradition on Friday morning, we put in a call to the Right Honorable Mayor of Flat Rock, North Carolina, and the head honcho out at Flat Rock Motors, and the man who says, fall is here. Let's all get out and play in the leaves or some such. Grace, I got no good luck.
3: Here, let's trade cars.
2: There you go. That's better.
3: That's what I like.
2: That's a much better line, I have to say.
3: Get ready for winter.
2: Yep. Well, and you know, as we've discussed before, it used to be that's when the new cars hit the lots. That's when everybody traded.
3: Oh yeah, that was a big time. They
2: yeah.
3: All kinds of special events.
2: Yeah,
3: it was. Now it's just another new car.
2: Yeah, they just kind of.
3: No, nothing exciting. I'd rather go out and see a preview of used cars.
2: Well, you know what? I know modern day cars are much more efficient and aerodynamic and have thousands of safety improvements, and we all appreciate all that. But one thing we kind of sacrificed in a lot of them is style.
3: You're exactly right. Everything, it's hard to tell one car from another.
2: Kind of is, yeah.
3: And so, anyway, it's just ho-hum on new cars.
2: It kind of is. But now, and since we're talking in that area, you have a service, you have something you can offer at Flat Rock Motors that I think a lot of dealers cannot, because you will help people find a vehicle, and if they're looking for a, let's say they're looking for a car from their past, something from the 60s or 70s, you can help them locate that, right?
3: Absolutely.
2: Yeah.
3: That's what I do. I love to do that.
2: Yeah.
3: I love to find old cars. I'm just an old car kind of guy. Wait a minute. I'm just an old kind of guy.
2: Yeah, you and me both, my friend.
3: Oh, well.
2: Are the classic cars getting harder to find?
3: It seems as though there's been a lot of them restored, but there's still a lot of those cars in people's garages and basements
2: yeah.
3: that nobody knows about.
2: Yeah.
3: But, you know, it's harder to locate them.
2: Yeah.
3: Of course, attrition is taking out some of the owners. You know, they're passing away, and the family thinks, you know, well, we don't need this. And
2: yeah.
3: We don't know what to do with it. And
2: but,
3: things like that. And then you can buy some of them.
2: But a lot of the older vehicles, you know, especially the ones we grew up with, they're like an investment. I mean, they don't go down in value, do they?
3: No. You know, everything has its lifeline.
2: Right.
3: But, you know, some can go down and some can just really, really appreciate.
2: Yeah. Oh, yeah.
3: So, anyway, you have to kind of weave around. You know, it's just like any cars. You know, it's like produce, man. Today's good, tomorrow's in the trash. Who knows?
2: That is an interesting analogy, I must say, if I've ever heard one.
3: Well, that was a Grayson analogy.
2: Cars can be like tomatoes, folks. You gotta make those sandwiches while you can. Anyway,
3: that's right, but, you know, I love a ripe tomato sandwich, so maybe
2: well,
3: I like ripe cars.
2: This
3: too.
2: Is true too. All right, let's talk about some more contemporary vehicles. You got a nice selection on the lot right now. Anything
3: yes.
2: in particular you want to tell us about?
3: Well, I tell you what, I just got in, and I mean it's really nice. And it's a 15 model, but it's a GMC Terrain SLT all-wheel drive.
2: Uh-huh.
3: And this thing is sharp. It's
2: yeah.
3: charcoal. It's got the leather. It's got the sunroof. It's got the all-wheel drive. It's got the amenities. I mean, if you're looking for a car and don't want to break the bank, you don't want to spend $20,000.
2: Right.
3: You don't want to spend $15,000.
2: Right.
3: You want to stay under that, but have something really nice. I mean, this is a nice Traverse.
2: Right.

0: GMC Traverse, okay. Four-door, and it's got the leather and everything in it. Golly, I really like this vehicle.
1: Sounds great. Yeah, sounds like you're excited about this one. Folks, you can get excited about it, too, at Flat Rock Motors.
0: Yes, sir, and it won't cost you the bank.
1: Nope.
0: But it's got great miles on it.
1: Mm-hmm.
0: It's great. Got great looks and great integrity. How'd that sound?
1: Ooh, good.
0: On a car.
1: Word of the day, man. Integrity, yeah.
0: Well, I know. I've never used that word before.
1: but I know what you're saying. It's got good bones is what you're saying,
0: it
1: right?
0: It does.
1: Yeah.
0: It's got good bones.
1: Yeah.
0: We got several cars. You know, we got several trucks.
1: Yeah.
0: See, we'll put you in a truck and save you money.
1: Yeah. And folks, if you're looking for maybe an all-wheel drive or four-wheel drive, winter will be here, folks. Before you know it, we're getting the first hints of fall. If you want something that'll go regardless of the weather, Grayson can put you in something.
0: Absolutely. All of our SUVs and all of our pickups are four-wheel drive.
1: Yep.
0: I know not everybody needs a four-wheel drive. But they don't realize it until they need a four-wheel drive.
1: Exactly, yeah. And honestly, if you've ever owned one, you'll always want to own one.
0: You are spoiled.
1: Yeah.
0: I'll tell you right now, it's just like somebody said, why don't you get you a four-door truck? I said, I don't want a four-door truck. Guess what?
1: You got a four-door truck.
0: Yeah, buddy. I don't want to be without a four-door truck.
1: Yeah, it's funny how we learn. We're never too old to learn, I guess.
0: I guess we're not.
1: But yeah, folks, whatever you're looking for, a pickup, just a plain old-fashioned sedan, an SUV, something with some extra seating, maybe you're responsible for hauling the soccer team around, you can pick it up at Flat Rock Motors.
0: Absolutely. And, you know, you're not going to get charged a dock fee here.
1: Right.
0: I don't care what it is. We don't charge dock fees.
1: Yep.
0: But if you're paying a dock fee, you're allowing someone to rip you off.
1: Yeah.
0: There's no way around it. A dock fee is for absolutely nothing.
1: Yeah. And
0: all these services they do that they say they charge you for, you have to be provided for by the law.
1: Yeah.
0: For you to buy that vehicle or them to sell you that vehicle. And if they charge it to you, they're just ripping you off.
1: Yeah. And it's
0: you're allowing it.
1: And by skipping that fee at Flat Rock Motors, that's the extra money you can put into the vehicle you're looking to purchase.
0: Absolutely.
1: Yeah.
0: Or money put in your pocket.
1: Yes, even better.
0: And then if it's available for it comes with warranty.
1: Yep.
0: So, I mean, look at it. You don't have to have a golf cart to ride around here to look at the inventory.
1: Yeah, it's a pretty small lot. Yeah.
0: And you don't have to see Godzilla on the roof. Or we don't have a blimp.
1: No.
0: You know, if they put all that stuff out there, you're paying for it.
1: That's true, too. That's part of the overhead of some of the bigger dealers. And you're right. It all gets added onto the price of the merchandise.
0: Exactly.
1: And hey, I just realized we're in anniversary month, aren't we?
0: Heck yeah, we are.
1: Yeah.
0: 59 years.
1: Yeah.
0: Golly.
1: I know.
0: Where did they go?
1: I know. It's all just flown by. And 59 years in the same location, folks, at East Pine Street.
0: Same owners.
1: Yep.
0: Well, my dad and then I.
1: Yep. Yep.
0: And so we're here.
1: East Pine Street at Linville Road from Mount Airy. You cannot miss it. I promise you, you cannot miss Flat Rock Motors. Come on out East Pine. You'll see them there on the intersection with Linville Road. And Grayson, and pull in. Make a point to pull in and look over the inventory to trade, to purchase, or even to sell a vehicle.
0: Right. Exactly.
1: Yeah.
0: And, yes, we'll save you money. We'll save you time.
1: Yep.
0: We'll save you no dock fee.
1: Right.
0: All this stuff will be a plus for you.
1: Yeah, it will. And something that I think a lot of us appreciate is zero pressure sales at Flat Rock Motors.
0: We don't hover.
1: Right.
0: Now, we'll explain to you or demonstrate to you anything you want to know.
1: Right.
0: Anything we can tell you on a vehicle.
1: Mm-hmm.
0: We'll give you a free Carfax.
1: Yeah.
0: We'll give you all of that.

0: not going to breathe down your back and push you into something you absolutely don't want.
1: Exactly. You as the customer get to make the decision. A lot of times folks will go car shopping with a spouse or a significant other and give them a chance to let them look it over, talk it over among themselves. And Grayson's there to answer your questions and help you make the deal when you're ready. But otherwise, he's just kind of hanging out.
0: Heck yeah. We'll give you the keys. We'll put your test drive tag on it.
1: Yeah.
0: We'll do all that stuff for
1: yep.
0: you.
1: Yep.
0: If you buy it, we'll go to the license office for you.
1: Yeah, which is
0: you
1: more.
0: You don't have to do that, which now you got to go to Rural Hall or Elkin.
1: Yeah, it's a little more of a challenge right now.
0: Yeah, buddy.
1: But
0: and we don't charge a dock fee for that.
1: Right. There's no hidden fees. The price you get, the price you see is the price you get. And he offers great trade-ins. Good high-quality used cars are a little more scarce than they used to be. So Grayson's always on the lookout for a good previously owned vehicle that he can add to the inventory.
0: Absolutely.
1: Yeah.
0: Absolutely. We'll trade for most anything but children, insolent children that won't work.
1: That it all happens at Flat Rock Motors, my friends. East Pine Street at Linville Road. Open right now, yeah. Yeah.
0: Absolutely.
1: Yeah.
0: I said that about trading for most anything. I saw my dad come in here with a Cadillac with two hogs in the back seat. Now, tell me we won't trade for anything.
1: You know what? There's a theater up in Abingdon, Virginia called the Barter Theater, and it's called Barter because during the Depression, people would go to see plays and they had no money, so they would bring like two dozen eggs that they had on the farm or chicken or something, and that's
0: right.
1: that was their so great. Yeah, Grayson, if you maybe you got a milk cow you're looking to move.
0: I'd take one, but I don't know what to do.
1: Not sure what would happen to him. Yeah.
0: You better not have a hen.
1: No, we don't need a bull. Well, I'll tell you what, we're getting our little lot across the road there fenced in. Maybe we could put her in there.
0: Yeah.
1: But, yeah.
0: Are you doing that?
1: Actually, that is Zach, your neighbor across the road.
0: Oh, okay, then.
1: That's Zach.
0: Zach's zoo is expanding.
1: Yeah,
0: huh?
1: Zach and I worked out an arrangement, and that's a little bit of our lot that I never use. It's pasture land. And Zach's going to fence it out, and they may put us some goats over there.
0: I tell you right now, I like goats.
1: Yeah, I'm good with goats. I told Zach, as long as they stay off my front porch and out of the flower bed, they're welcome.
0: but as long as we don't make a groundhog field over there.
1: No, don't need that. Don't need that.
0: No,
1: but,
0: no.
1: But anyway.
0: Hey.
1: Yeah.
0: You know what?
1: What's that?
0: We're going to be here till 6 today.
1: Yep.
0: We're here till 6 every day.
1: Right.
0: But Saturday.
1: Right.
0: And we're here till 3.
1: Mm-hmm.
0: If you can't get in touch with us, or if you can't be on those hours, let me rephrase that.
1: Yes, sir.
0: You call us, and we'll make sure to be here on your hours.
1: Yep. And I've seen Grayson do it many times, meeting a customer before hours or after hours, sometimes late in the evening. He'll meet someone over there. Because the customer comes first at Flat Rock Motors.
0: Absolutely. We want to please our customers.
1: Yep. And they've been doing it now for 59 years, my friends.
0: 59 years.
1: Yep.
0: I'm still not going to put Godzilla on the building or anything.
1: No, but it's worth mentioning because, a business that's been around that long is kind of rare these days.
0: Not many left, is there?
1: Yeah, it's true. They're called legacy. If you last more than 50 years, you're called a legacy business.
0: I didn't realize that.
1: That's what I heard. So
0: now they're closing down the 100-year-old businesses around our town.
1: Yeah. But Flat Rock Motors will be there, my friends. They are a landmark in our neighborhood. We invite you to come on out today. If you can, it's going to be a beautiful day out there.
0: It is gorgeous.
1: Yeah, so come
0: Absolutely.
1: On out. I assume since it's going to be in the 80s, you're still in your shorts.
0: You assume correct.
1: and we'll be well into the fall, I have a feeling.
0: I could stand this temperatures like we got now until spring.
1: Yeah.
0: Then it could turn off pretty.
1: It's been really nice the last few days. You go out at night and you can feel fall in the air, which is really kind of nice. So, yeah, folks, come on out today.

0: And make that trade if you can. Make that purchase if you can. You'll be glad you did, and you'll have a positive car buying experience. Maybe for the first time in your life, you'll have a positive car buying experience.
1: I tell you right now, we'll show you that car buying is easy.
0: Yeah.
1: Car buying is fun.
0: Yeah, it should be. It should be. And it always is at Flat Rock Motors, East Pine Street at Linville Road. Grayson is right there, right now, waiting to put you in your next set of wheels.
1: Absolutely.
0: Yep. All right, my friend, here we are. We're on the weekend again. You got any big old plans?
1: No, not really this weekend, but I will tell you, you know, Autumn Leaves Festival's coming.
0: Yes, it is.
1: Of course, Craig Southern Phoenix.
0: Right.
1: That Blackman Amphitheater mm-hmm. on Saturday night of the festival.
0: Yes, indeed.
1: That'll be the 10th.
0: Yep.
1: Totally free.
0: Yep.
1: Sponsors. We have sponsors. Sours Construction Company's sponsor this year.
0: Yeah.
1: They're going to pay for all of it so everybody else can enjoy it.
0: Exactly. It's an Autumn Leaves tradition. It really
1: Absolutely.
0: Is.
1: Absolutely.
0: Yep.
1: Since 1967. Good. Wait a minute. That's 59 years, isn't it?
0: Yes, it is. How about that? And you will be there, I assume?
1: I plan to.
0: Good
1: deal. I don't know where else I'd be.
0: Well, it's the place to be, so check that out, folks. Yeah, the concert with Craig Southern in Phoenix is a great part of the festival. It's actually not part of the festival, but it's a great event around the festival.
1: It is.
0: Yeah.
1: And we've been doing it so long that that's just what it is.
0: Yeah, it may be the same reason people ask me if we're still producing plays, and I say, yeah, we're going to keep doing it till we get it right. So we're
1: well, that's what we're planning on doing.
0: Yeah, that's what we're going to try. Grayson, my friend, take care of yourself. It's always good to speak with you, sir.
1: Well, good to speak with you, Brack. I really enjoy our Fridays.
0: Yeah, it's always a nice little chat. Flat Rock Motors, folks, remember that name. 59 years as of October 2026. Come on out and help them celebrate with your next vehicle purchase.
1: Thank you, Brack.
0: Take
1: Have
0: care.
1: Have a great weekend.
0: Thank you, sir. You too. Bye-bye.
1: All right. Bye-bye.
0: That's Grayson Collins out at Flat Rock Motors, East Pine Street at Linville Road. 8:50, the Friday special coming up at 9. We're going to get stuck in the 60s.

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0: Pretty much live from the studios of WSYD, it's the Friday special, where we go not only behind the music, but over it, under it, around it, and occasionally through it.
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0: the Friday special, and it starts right now. 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
2: Thank you, Desi Arnaz. Welcome again to the Friday special here on WSYD. We thought this morning we'd step back and get stuck in the 60s on the program today. Not just the 60s, but some of the 60s groups that we all listened to, those albums we scurried out and purchased back in the day, and then we'd go home, put them on the turntable, and just sit and listen. Didn't have to listen in the car, couldn't listen in the car. But just had that experience of putting that vinyl on the turntable with some of these great groups. Now, if you make your list of favorite 60s groups, it's pretty apparent that the Beatles and the Rolling Stones are going to be somewhere near the top. And I'm a fan of both groups big time. But today, we're going to ask the guys to step aside just for a moment, and let's play some other stuff. And we will wander off the beaten path here occasionally for some songs that you don't always hear on stations like this. So fellow boomers, just hang with us. We're going to have, I hope, some great music in the next hour. We're going to start with a group that was, these guys were a super group before the term existed. I'm talking about Cream, formed with Eric Clapton, Jack Bruce, and Ginger Baker, coming from some other groups. Cream was not around that long, but produced some outstanding music. This song, of course, there are hits they're known for, the ones you hear right here on WSYD, but then there's some deeper cuts that are great, and this one is on the Atco record label. This was track one on side one of their very first album in December 1966. This is Cream and I Feel Free.

Cream getting us started, stuck in the 60s this morning, and I feel free. Buffalo Springfield, a Canadian-American collaboration with Neil Young, Bruce Palmer, Dewey Martin, along with Stephen Stills and Richie Furay. And these guys, of course, would go on to some of them to

great solo careers in other bands as well. In this whole period, and I guess this was true in the 70s as well, a lot of these band members would get together. The band was together for a while, then they'd go off and form another band. But there's all such great music. You wanted to listen to all of it. They kind of mingled a little folk and country music in with some psychedelic rock. They were very experimental, as Cream was, to get their sound. And if the group had a signature song, I guess this was it, for what it's worth.

Well, in 1968, Buffalo Springfield disbanded, I guess would be the best word for it. And Richie Furay and Jim Messina got up with Rusty Young, Randy Meisner, who would actually not even last through their first album together, and George Grantham to form Poco. And Poco was kind of slow off the starting line, but when they did, they struck big. Their first number one was this, Crazy Love.

Rock and roll bands have never been strangers to controversy, and many of them have courted it over the years to their own advantage. Nobody was better at that than The Doors, coming together in 1965. Jim Morrison, of course, Ray Manzarek, Robbie Krieger, and John Densmore. Very innovative, very experimental, once again, influential. Yes, they were on decades of bands to come and artists. And then there's Jim Morrison, a truly tragic figure who was known almost as well for his shall we say, chemical habits and his legal issues as he was for his singing ability. Here's The Doors.

Game Changers indeed, The Doors, and Love Her Madly. The group that would become known as 10 Years After got their start in 1960 as a pop group called Ivan Jay and the J-Cats. I am not making that up. They were a big deal in their native Nottingham, England area, playing local gigs for a while. Then the word began to spread. They had some change in the personnel changes that boosted their profile as well. And they changed their name in 1960.

1966 to 10 years after, in honor of Elvis Presley, because it was 10 years after Elvis Presley's first breakout in 1956. You see how those things just sort of happen. Again, they, U.S. audiences were a little slow to find them, but when they did, the FM stations in particular loved these guys.

10 years after, as we get stuck in the 60s on this edition of the Friday Special. Santana. Santana's been around since 1966, and they weren't getting a lot of traction nationally. Then they signed with Columbia Records, and that led to an appearance on stage at Woodstock, and I think that's when a lot of us noticed who these guys were. In the space of about 2 years, they knocked out three very successful albums, Santana from 1969, Abraxas in 1970, and Santana 3 in 1971. From their very first album, also a song they performed on stage at Woodstock, this is Santana's Jingo.

Santana's Jingo. This is the Friday special on WSYD. Steppenwolf is not in the Rock and Roll Hall of Fame. One of their songs is, but they are not, and I'm not sure why. Steppenwolf, to me, is just good old working-class rock and roll, the way it's supposed to be. I got to see these guys in concert once, eons ago, in what, if I recall correctly, is the old Winston-Salem Coliseum. Maybe some of you were there as well. Great concert. It was about 105 degrees in there, but it was great. But just good old gut-level rock and roll. Steppenwolf sold 25 million records worldwide in their career together. They fell apart after a couple of years because of some personality differences. But they had some great top tens, and if they'd done nothing else, Steppenwolf gave us one of the, arguably, the greatest road trip songs of all time.

You think maybe a young Paul Stanley and Gene Simmons were taking notes when they were listening to these guys? Born to be Wild. And then there's the Byrds. The Byrds got together for the first time in 1964 out in Los Angeles with Roger McGuinn at the top of the group. And there was a kind of a revolving door of staff and personnel for a while. But within a year of their formation, the Byrds had achieved pretty much worldwide recognition and success and was turning out some great music with a folk rock, pop, country. It was all in there. They, again, a very experimental group. And you had Roger McGuinn, Gene Clark, David Crosby, Chris Hillman. Graham Parsons came along a little bit later on as well. You know their hits, of course, 8 Miles High, Turn, Turn, Turn, Mr. Tambourine Man. Those get a lot of airplay right here. We've chosen one, a little bit deeper cut, that ended up on the soundtrack of Easy Rider. Here's the Byrds. Wasn't Born to Follow.

0: From the notorious Byrd Brothers, the Byrds, and Wasn't Meant to Follow. You're listening to the Friday Special. We're stuck in the 60s today with some of the great groups we grew up with. We're going to take a short break. When we come back, a band that, well, pretty much changed the face of rock and roll for the most part. Stay with us.
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4: Welcome back to the Friday special. We're stuck in the 60s this morning with some of our favorite bands from that decade, and a little off the beaten path on some of our selections as well. Well, they came out of London in 1964, and the influence they would have on rock and roll is being felt to this day. They were the Who. They are the Who. Roger Daltrey originally, Pete Townsend, John Entwistle, and Keith Moon, of course, the original four lineup. They pioneered many a thing in rock and roll. The big PA address systems, they loud was what they wanted to be, and that's what they intended to be. The Marshall stack, speaking of loud, those big stacks of Marshall amps. Synthesizers, Entwistle and Moon's playing styles, not to mention smashing some guitars on the stage. It was all very theatrical. And they rocked hard. There were elements of punk, power pop. It was all in there, and which led to the group being rightfully inducted into the Rock and Roll Hall of Fame in the year 1990. They pioneered so much over the years, including, oh yes, the rock opera.

in a league by themselves, The Who, as part of our Stuck in the 60s this morning. And during the under the leadership of a gentleman named Ray Davies and his brother Dave, the band came out during the British invasion. And during that time, 1963 on up into the mid-60s, no band coming out of the UK was better equipped in the British invasion to do battle with American rock and roll than the Kinks.

The Kinks here on the Friday special. Creedence Clearwater Revival. I think a lot of times people underestimate their influence on rock and roll during their heyday.

from the late 60s into the early 70s. They formed in 1968, and these guys had just were just tuning in perfectly to the vibe of living on the bayou and down in the swampland. And none of them were from there. They were from El Cerrito, California. But they tapped into that so very well with some very strong entries. A couple of best-selling albums in the late 60s, Green River and Cosmos Factory in 1970, both top sellers for the band. Huge sold-out tours everywhere. They were at Woodstock in 1969, and they were the first major act to sign following an appearance there. Creedence, a good friend of mine many years ago who sadly passed away, was the first to turn me on to Creedence, and I will always be in her debt.

And these guys are not rock and roll, but you cannot talk about 60s groups without talking about the Beach Boys, the kings of the California sound. Those harmonies, those arrangements, and again, a very experimental group. There's genius in that group. There was in their entire early existence and then into later years as well. Of course, Brian Dennis and Carl Wilson, their cousin Mike Love and Al Jardine, the original lineup of the Beach Boys all the way back to 1961. And as you listen, you listen for the harmonies, you listen for the great music, and you listen for that sound, that California sound that they were so very good at. And then there were hits that they released that went to the top of the charts, and we were all sitting here in our low-tech 60s thinking, how'd they do that?

And then at the other end of the spectrum, apart from the tightly constructed harmonic linen shirt clad Beach Boys, was the psychedelic sound of Big Brother and the Holding Company.

Yes, indeed. Our time is gone, so we're going to wrap things up today with a little quiz. What does the Spencer Davis Group, Blind Faith and Traffic have in common? Well, they all had Steve Winwood, who helped drive the sound of all three groups. So we're going to close today with a traffic tune with Mr. Winwood, front and center. We thank you for listening. And that'll be our closer for this show and for today. I'm Brack Llewellyn. Thank you for listening. Be well. Be safe. Be kind. Never miss an opportunity to tell the ones you love that you love them. Have a great weekend. This is Dear Mr. Fantasy.

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2: 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And hey, we're still here. So Kim and I are celebrating that milestone, 80s style, with songs about radio, hometowns, memories, glory days, and simply being here for it all.
1: And what better way to begin a 75th anniversary celebration than going back in time with Huey Lewis and the News, a song that they recorded especially for the movie Back to the Future. So Christy, let's climb in the DeLorean and get it started.

Radio Gaga is 1984 synth pop and rock anthem written by Queen drummer Roger Taylor that laments the rise of television and MTV overtaking radio while serving as a nostalgic tribute to the medium.

We can't get away from Huey today. Next up is The Heart of Rock and Roll, a release from 1984 that grew from a Huey Lewis and the News concert in Cleveland that reminded the band that great music was thriving in cities and towns everywhere. And maybe Huey wasn't thinking of Mount Airy, North Carolina when he wrote it, but we think it applies.

Built This City is a 1985 pop rock hit by the American band Starship that reached number one on the U.S. Billboard Hot 100. The lyrics pay tribute to San Francisco, honoring the band's roots and the city by the bay. It remains an infectious, highly recognizable synth-pop earworm of the mid-1980s.

John Cougar Mellencamp released Small Town on his Scarecrow album in August of 1985, drawing from his own childhood in Seymour, Indiana, which was a town about twice the size of Mount Airy at that time. Still, he understood that a small town isn't merely a place, it's the people, relationships, and shared memories that give us all

My Hometown by Bruce Springsteen is a reflective closing track of his blockbuster 1984 album Born in the USA that achieved historic chart success as the record-tying seventh top 10 single from the album. From hometown football games to WSYD, Mount Airy has it all.

Pat Benatar released our next song, We Belong, on October 16th, 1984. We included it today because WSYD's story belongs to all of us, the staff that keep her running, the listeners most especially, the advertisers, as well as the schools, teams, and businesses who have enjoyed these airwaves now and since 1951. Many times.

Bruce Springsteen recorded Glory Days in May of 1982, and it later became the fifth single from his blockbuster 1984 album, Born in the USA. The song is a tale of a man who now ruefully looks back on his so-called glory days and those of the people he knew during high school. The lyrics to the first verse are an autobiographical recounting an encounter Springsteen had with former Little League baseball teammate Joe DePue in the summer of 1973.

Billy Joel released Keeping the Faith as a single in January of 1985, and the song looks back at music, fashions, memories of his younger years without becoming trapped in the past. And Christy, that feels right for WSYD in my opinion, acknowledging that we want to honor the station's history while at the same time being committed to our future and growing.

Don't You Forget About Me by Simple Minds is an iconic 1985 anthem that reached number one on the U.S. Billboard Hot 100. Despite becoming their signature song and defining a generation, it remains Simple Minds' only number one hit on the U.S. Billboard Hot 100. Luckily, after all these years, WSYD has never been forgotten.

Whitney Houston released One Moment in Time as the official song of the Seoul Summer Olympics in 1988. It was a song created for athletes who were reaching that moment that they had spent years working towards. And Christy, WSYD's 75th anniversary is our own moment in time, a chance to pause and appreciate this milestone.

self-explanatory. We've been through several DJs, left a couple of owners, but the City View building still stands with the tower. Although it's moved to a new location, it's all still standing.

Tina Turner released The Best on August 21st, 1989, but she wasn't the first to record it. Bonnie Tyler released the original version 1 year earlier before Tina transformed it into one of her defining songs. And this one is obvious. Again, we're playing it for the very best part of WSYD's 75 years. The people who have listened, worked, advertised, shared stories, and supported this station through the years. You're all the best.

Happy birthday, WSYD. How lucky are we that we get to work here every single day and share the best little place with our hometown. Let's celebrate, shall we?

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1: And here's to what comes next. 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
0: Since 1967, the Autumn Leaves Festival has been more than an event. 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
1: 75 degrees at 1108 Eastern. 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

0: 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We have a short break. We'll be back. 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

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This is 10cc.

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0: 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We have a little problem with our national news. 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
1: Here's news for WSYD and WPAQ. In Virginia, according to the latest report from Wallet Hub, Virginia ranks 12th among states with the most students' debt. The report compared all states and the District of Columbia on a range of metrics, including student loan indebtedness and economic opportunity. According to the study, ranking 12th puts Virginia in the very high debt category, along with such states as Michigan and Oklahoma. Mississippi ranked first.

0: First in the most student debt. Virginia has increased hunting, fishing, and trapping licenses by $5. This will bring the cost for a one-year hunting license for a Virginia resident over 16 years old from $22 to $27. Boat registration and titling fees will also increase by $5. Prices will not increase for youth, apprentice, and disabled hunters. VWR said the fee hikes are to offset increased costs of managing fish and wildlife. In North Carolina, major changes to both SNAP benefits and Medicaid have now taken effect across the state. According to the North Carolina Association of County Commissioners, federal changes could cost North Carolina counties an estimated $52 million in additional SNAP administrative costs this fiscal year and about $69 million annually beginning in 2027. Meanwhile, new federal rules now in effect will limit Medicaid eligibility for some non-citizens, that according to the North Carolina Department of Health and Human Services. The changes stem from provisions in the Trump administration's One Big Beautiful Bill Act, which includes changes to both SNAP and Medicaid. Republican U.S. Senate candidate Michael Whatley has picked up a big endorsement from the U.S. Chamber of Commerce. The chamber said it's backing Whatley because of his positions on taxes, regulation, transportation, and infrastructure. Latest polls show Whatley trailing his Democratic opponent Roy Cooper by as many as 11 points. Reports say fewer North Carolina voters are requesting absentee ballots this election, with new state data showing requests down by nearly one-third compared to the 2022 midterms. Nearly 90,000 absentee ballots had been requested through September 27th, compared to nearly 130,000 at the same point in 2022. The number of absentee ballots already cast is also down, say reports, but not as much, about 17% lower than in 2022. Closer to home, it's soccer festival time in Surry County again. The 45th annual festival at the historic Edwards Franklin House on Haystack Road will be Saturday from noon until 4 p.m. The festival features live music, tours of the house, historical displays, Civil War reenactors, and, of course, a variety of homemade soccers for purchase. The soccer festival is presented by the nonprofit Surry County Historical Society. That's news for WSYD and WPAQ. Your updated weather forecast for your Granite City Gold weekend. Sunshine this afternoon, a warm 88 for the high. Clouds moving in tonight, a low in the lower 60s. Saturday, we've got a 60% chance of showers or thunderstorms, mostly late in the afternoon into Saturday night. Mostly cloudy, a high near 76, so cooler tomorrow. And cooler still on Sunday, with showers likely until about 5 p.m. and a high of only 68 degrees. Pretty good chance of rain on Saturday night as well, and then we have some very fall-like temperatures coming our way next week. Presently 79 degrees, that's 26 degrees Celsius.
1: In sports, one of the area's most famous high school football rivalries returns tonight as the Mount Airy Granite Bears begin conference play on the road against the North Surry Greyhounds. Tommy Morrison has this preview with Bears head coach Austin Taylor.
2: Bears will make the short ride over to North Surry to take on the Greyhounds. And Coach Austin Taylor, for several seasons, it was the season opener, and this is a second straight year it's the conference opener, and actually it really doesn't make a difference when these two schools get together. It's always going to be interesting.
3: Yeah, it's really fun for our community. I know our kids know each other well, and our coaching staff knows their coaching staff well. And
4: always a hyped up game, like you said. Doesn't matter if it's week one or week six. Both teams are, you know, excited and ready to play.
2: You've had the chance to watch them on tape. What stood out?
3: I think they do a good job offensively throwing the ball. They got a lot of good receivers out there, very athletic on the outside. I think Brett Lyons does a good job giving it to him. He'll sit in there and he hits his spots and does a good job, and they move the ball well offensively and defensively. They fly around and play hard, and you know that can always give you problems if you don't do your job.
2: Defense side, what problems do you see them causing?
3: Like I said, they do a lot of good job, like sending pressure. I know they run that 3-3 stack a lot, which who knows what we get every week. We think that they can do some things like that, cause us a little bit of problems. Like I said, any team that plays hard and runs to the football can cause problems when you're not doing your job and you get a little mix up or a drop snap or something. So we really need to play clean football tonight.
2: Talk about the game itself. Again, this is one of those rival games. Both communities, they look forward to it every year. The kids look forward to it, and it's been like that forever. If I'm correct, this is the 57th time that these two schools will meet. You were a player in it. Now you're coaching in it. What's special about it?
3: Yeah, I think it's just how familiar you are with each other. You know, whether you're friends with them or not, you know each other. You've played them your entire life going up through Little League, and it's just always been a big deal. And I always loved it when I played. And, you know, it's a special thing going over there where they ain't got a track. You know, I always love the fans are right on top of you. It's just a different atmosphere for us.

0: us. Cheerleaders are right on the sideline as well, and it's just fun, I think. And you know, when good things happen, it's exciting to kind of feel like the crowd's right on you and they're with you doing that. And so I think that's what makes it special, and it's a fun game for both sides.
1: Coach, thanks for your time, and let's go get one.
0: Yeah, thanks, Tom.
2: And you can hear that game tonight on both WSYD and WPAQ. The pregame show begins at 6:15 p.m. Kickoff is 7 p.m. There's plenty of other high school football action in the region tonight. East Surrey is at Surrey Central, Forbush at West Stokes, Elkin hosts Wilkes Central, Winston-Salem Prep is at North Stokes, South Stokes at Bishop McGinnis, East Wilkes at Starmount. In Virginia, Patrick County at Floyd County, Glenvar at Carroll County. 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Yesterday's scores in the Major League Baseball playoffs. Atlanta wins their series 2-1 with a 6-2 win over the Phillies last night. Thursday night football, Browns 27, Steelers 24. NCAA football, New Mexico State 34, Western Kentucky 13, North Texas over Tulsa 45-44 in overtime. WNBA playoffs, Aces 94, Fever 83. The Aces lead that series 2-1. Local JV football scores from last night. 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
3: 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David Keith Hawley of Mount Airy passed away September 28th. 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Funeral services for Papa Paul Holt of Stuart, Virginia will be Sunday at 2 p.m. at Moody Funeral Home in Stuart, with burial in the Trinity Baptist Church Cemetery in Westfield. 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The family will receive friends from 2 p.m. until time for the service. A memorial gathering for Robert Terry Smith, Jr. of Mount Airy will be tomorrow at Moody Funeral Home in Mount Airy from 6 until 8 p.m. A private committal will take place in the Surrey Veterans Cemetery at a later date. The obituary is presented by Surrey Communications. 12:10 now, 79 degrees at our studios. 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

0: Edward Baer on The Light Lunch. Not quite the last song, but we're getting there. It's 12:45. You're listening to The Light Lunch on WSYD. These folks here make it possible. We'll be right back.
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And with Mr. Jimmy Cliff, that's all the time we have for the Light Lunch this Friday and for this week. 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We have a full afternoon and evening for you. We've got On the Beach with Charlie Brown at 2 p.m. Eastern Time. At 5 p.m., it's an encore presentation of Kelly Epperson's The Beach Music Show, 1300 Ocean Boulevard, followed at 6:15 by Granite Bears football here on WSYD. That's, of course, the big annual matchup between Mount Airy and the North Surrey Greyhounds, and we'll start that with the pregame at 6:15 and the kickoff at 7. Tomorrow morning at 7:30, we've got a WSYD exclusive, Sounds Like the 70s, and in hour two of our program tomorrow, of Sounds Like the 70s, a special hour-long tribute and a little flashback to Todd Jessup, TJ the DJ, from here at WSYD. Don't want to miss that. And come on back around Monday at 11 a.m. Eastern, and we'll do lunch. The Bee Gees have the final word on the program this week. Have a great weekend.

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During the 70s, the Drifters were as popular in England as they were here in the States in the 60s. Some of their hits over there, like Closely Guarded Secret, have become on-the-beach favorites.

0: Charlie Brown, you have beach mail.
1: Kathy is a regular On the Beach listener, and she wants to hear I've Got Sand in My Shoes by the Drifters. Kathy, we're going to make this a Drifters double play just for you.

0: there are 7 quintillion grains of sand on all the beaches in the world, but there's only one Charlie Brown, and he'll be right back.
1: 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People from all over walk into Hayes Jewelers and say, "Hey, Bruce, thanks for supporting On the Beach. And how about helping me find something nice for my wife?" So it all goes back to what Mama used to say, "Dance with the one that brung you." Translation for the uncool? If they support the music you love, step up and support them. If not yet, call them and thank them for their support. You're a good

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Bruce Hayes will pay you top dollar in cash for any gold, silver, or diamond jewelry you know.

The On the Beach classic, Ain't Too Proud to Beg, was the first of several hits produced for The Temptations by Norman Whitfield that made the top 20 on the Billboard Hot 100. Whew.

0: regular On the Beach listeners know that Dr. C.C. Clarence Carter is not your usual type of doctor. A few years ago, I asked him which came first, the song or the nickname.
1: Well, it came after I put the song out. In fact, I don't even know how it caught on so well. I even know that once the song came out, my daughter right now, when she'll call me, and I hello instead of her saying, Daddy, that like she used to do. She said, Dr. C.C., you know, and it's one of those things that just, it started and it just never stopped. Even my wife, when she called,

0: 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On the Beach with Charlie Brown.
1: What's your rewind?
0: On the Beach with Charlie Brown. We'll be right back.
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1: 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Hey, Charlie Brown. I think your listeners are ready for one of my songs.

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1: You broke my heart, 'cause I couldn't dance. 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

0: 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On the Beach with Charlie Brown.
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here's some information for our younger On the Beach listeners. In the mid-60s, groovy was a slang word for good and nice. In the late 60s and early 70s, can you dig it, was

0: This is Rick Strickland. Stay tuned. Charlie will be right back on the beach.
1: 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People from all over walk into Hayes Jewelers and say, "Hey Bruce, thanks for supporting On the Beach. And how about helping me find something nice for my wife?" So it all goes back to what Mama used to say, "Dance with the one that brung you." Translation for the uncool? If they support the music you love, step up and support them. If not yet, call them and thank them for their support.
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0: old gelatin out there. It's on the beach with what's his name? Charlie. Yes, right. Charlie Brown. Thank you.
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first wrote the song that became Kansas City. It was called KC Lovin'. Here's a taste of that first version of the song recorded in 1952 by Little Willie.

Billy Ocean's biggest hits were from the 80s, but this one, LOD, Love on Delivery, is from 1976.

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2: Hi, this is Rick Dees, and now back to the greatest music ever. Here's Charlie Brown.

0: memories of those endless summers with the finest music in the world. You're on the beach with Charlie Brown.
1: I want to tell you about a friend of mine who recently got married. 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

0: in Charlotte and elsewhere for comparison, but when they saw what Bruce Hayes had for them, they were sure they were in the right place. 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

0: 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Maybe your bar doesn't have it. Call New Sarum and ask why. People from all over walk into Hayes Jewelers and say, "Hey, Bruce, thanks for supporting On the Beach. And how about helping me find something nice for my wife?" So it all goes back to what Mama used to say, "Dance with the one that brung you." Translation for the uncool? 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

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Since 1967, the Autumn Leaves Festival has been more than an event. It's a tradition. On October 9th through the 11th, we invite you back to downtown Mount Airy to celebrate community, heritage, and the beauty of fall in the Blue Ridge. The sounds of bluegrass and gospel.

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1: Hello, Bear fans. 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

right, beach people, let's make some waves. The sun is shining, the tide is rolling, and the Carolina coast is calling. So wherever you are right now, turn it up, kick back, and get ready to take a little musical ride down the coast. This is 1300 Ocean Boulevard, where the beach is always open, the breeze is always warm, and the jukebox is always playing. We've got the songs that made you dance, the songs that made you fall in love, and the songs that can take you right back to a summer you thought you'd forgotten. So grab your flip-flops, grab your beach attitude, and leave your worries somewhere back on the mainland. Because right now, the tide is in, the music is hot, and 1300 Ocean Boulevard is ready to roll. Come on, let's hit the beach! Christopher, come on in here, buddy. My executive producer, the water's fine. We are ready to roll with some more Carolina Beach music. Couldn't be any happier. But right now, we're going to bring on some of the old music. We're going to get started with maybe a little different start to our program today. Kind of a mellow start. But it's one from the Platters. Remember the Platters? They came along in 1952, had, I think about 40 charting singles and 4 number one hits. This song wasn't a monster hit, but it was a top 15 hit for the Platters. It Isn't Right on the Mercury label. All right, Christopher, we're ready to go. Push that button. It

This is 1300 Ocean Boulevard, your little piece of Carolina coastline on the radio. No traffic, no parking, no sunscreen required, just great beach music. You know where we specialize in three things: great Carolina beach music, great memories, and keeping you from taking life too seriously. Think about it. We're just happy to be here. Christopher's doing such a great job today, my executive producer. He makes it happen for us, folks. I can't do this show without him. Thank you, guys. Let me know where you're listening from. Always like to keep a tab of that. Tell me if there's a song you like, or if there's a certain time period you'd like to hear some Carolina beach music or soul from. I'd like to oblige. I'm really easy to get along with. Just ask Christopher. Yeah, he'll agree. All right, we're going to spin those wheels. This is where Christopher gets to shine. We're going to let him spin those wheels, and we're going to find a mystery song. We're going to look through the years. Fessa John Hook, he's been keeping up with this Carolina beach music. Charted songs, top 40 charted songs, all the way back every year to the mid-1940s. We don't know where this is going to land. It could be anywhere, but we got to get started. So, Christopher, let's spin wheel number one, and a good job as always. And around she goes. It's going to stop at 1987. We're still in the 80s, 1987. All right, wheel number two. Let's get a number between 1 and 40. All right, and a Christopher spin, and a good one it is. And around, it's going to stop at number 24. Oh, boy, the number 24 song from 1987 belongs to Etta James. Oh, yeah, we're talking some blues here. I know we are. Lovesick Blues. Yeah, Etta James, Lovesick Blues. Etta came from L.A., California. Let me tell you what, the Rock and Roll Hall of Fame named her one of the greatest voices of her century and forever, the matriarch of blues. We're going to hear her right now because Christopher got those wheels to land on her song, Lovesick Blues,

Hey, if you just now joined us, you've pulled on to 1300 Ocean Boulevard, and there's no speed limit on the good times. Keep the windows down and the worries up the road. The Carolina coast is sounding mighty good right about now. Another musical wave is headed your way. Hey, we're riding the rhythm right up the Carolina coastline. Salt in the air, sand in your shoes, and music in your soul. Welcome back, gang. We are ready for your requests. Oh, I love to get into those. Let's open up the mailbag here. Christopher, thank you. Hi, Kelly. Today, I would like to request an instrumental from 1962. It is by Link Wray and is called Poppin' Popeye. I remember seeing the old cartoons where Popeye would pop open cans of spinach and then get all those muscles. This brings back memories. Thanks, Carol. I can see Popeye now. Olive oil and Brutus, is that was his name, I think. Oh, yeah, Popeye the Sailor Man. Toot, toot. For Carol, enough of this foolishness. Save me, Christopher. Let's get into the request now. 1962. Yeah, Poppin' Popeye. This instrumental from Link Wray. And it's for Carol on 1300 Ocean Boulevard. Christopher, push that button.

Welcome back to the sunny side of your radio. The beach is calling, and we're answering with music. 1300 Ocean Boulevard, where the waves are imaginary, but the good time is real. Let's keep this beach party rolling. What do you say? Hey, the tide is coming in, and so is another great Carolina classic. It'll be found in this upcoming request. I really love your request. Give me a buzz sometime. It's Kelly, K-E-L-L-Y, at WPAQ740.com. We'll be looking out for that email. Just tell us hi, hello, and howdy, whatever. We don't even have to give your name. We won't do that if you don't want us to. And if you got a request or a dedication of a Carolina beach music classic or new song, let me know. I want to know about it. We want to get it on the air. Okay, enough of that. Hey, we've had a lot of tourists coming to Mount Airy in Surry County lately. We've had Mayberry Days. We've got the upcoming Greater Mount Airy Chamber of Commerce Autumn Leaves Festival. Oh my, 400,000 wonderful people coming to our town. Let's show them the Surry County way. Give them a handshake, a fist bump, and tell them, hi, welcome to Mount Airy, Surry County. We're glad to have you. Kick off your shoes and stay a spell. There you go. That's the Surry County way. Don't let us down. All right, let's go to the request. I'm getting off on major roads here. We need to get back on this road, 1300 Ocean Boulevard. Top of the day, Mr. Beach. I hope you're doing well today, along with our 1300 Ocean Boulevard listeners. Wow, I am really enjoying this fall-like weather. This is my kind of weather. I think the older I get, the less I like the heat, but I don't like the cold either. Hoping to make another trip to the coast soon before it gets too cold. Looking forward to that. How about a request today? The chairman of the board, as you know, Kelly, that's one of my favorite groups. Could you play Shagging the Night Away? Thanks, Beach Man Kelly. Hope you have a great rest of the weekend and upcoming week. And always stay beachy, my friend, Chris Willard. Chris, you know you got it. It's coming up right now. We don't want to delay. Let's get it on for the man, Christopher. All right, this is a good one. It moves. I like it. It's got a good beat to it. Let's all get on the dance floor. Come on now. Shagging the Night Away, the chairman of the board for Chris Willard. Christopher, push that button.

Well, we're getting kind of close to the end, aren't we, Christopher? Not yet. Don't start packing up our records yet. We're going to keep going for as long as they'll let us. Well, let's get back. We got another request here. Hello, 1300 Ocean Boulevard. I'm more than ready today to hear some great Carolina beach music from the fine staff of WSYD Radio. How nice. Here we are in the early days of the ACC football season. I think the Tar Heels should have beaten Clemson last week, and no doubt the Wolfpack lost a game they should have won on the last play at Vanderbilt. Yep.

So my song request today is to celebrate the return of some great ACC football games to our region and nation. In Carolina Beach music, there are a lot of songs recorded on independent labels. So let's enjoy a trio of tunes today from some of the more important record labels signifying our local culture. All the songs were popular and once hard to find on 45, and thus reproduced or booted without the proper copyright and producer identification on the label. The ACC Records label Swanee by Aretha Franklin. The Tar Heel Records label Jazzy Lady by Richard Dimples Fields. The Wolf Pack Records label Love Be With You by Randy Brown. Many thanks, Kelly. Hope to see you at a game soon. Jerry. Jerry. Hey, I love this. ACC football, Carolina Beach music. It doesn't get any better. Maybe throw in a little barbecue? Okay, but listen, ACC record label, Swanee by Aretha Franklin, on the Tar Heel record label, Jazzy Lady by Richard Dimples Fields, and on the Wolf Pack records label, Love Be With You by Randy Brown. Here they are for Mr. Jerry, our man in Greenville. And so let's play it for him. Christopher, hit the button.

Well, beach people, the tide is going out, and our time on Ocean Boulevard is coming to an end. But don't worry, the beach isn't going anywhere, neither are the memories. Thanks for cruising with us through another collection of Carolina beach music, the songs that keep the summers alive, the dance floors moving, and the good times rolling. So wherever you're headed next, take a little sunshine with you. Keep your radio turned up, keep your feet moving, and when life gets a little too serious, find yourself a beach. Or just turn on 1300 Ocean Boulevard. Until next time, this is 1300 Ocean Boulevard. Yours truly, Kelly, and my executive producer, Christopher, saying where the music is cool, the memories are warm, and the Carolina coast is always just one song away. Keep it beachy, keep it breezy, and I'll see you back down the boulevard. All right, Christopher, let's wave bye-bye to everybody. See you later. Bye-bye.

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It's 6:04 Eastern. We're awaiting the start of the Mount Airy Granite Bears North Surrey Greyhounds football game. That pregame show starting about 6:15 this evening. 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And to take us up to time for the pregame show at 6:15, stay with us.

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1: Mount Airy High School Granite Bears football is on the air. 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Now, here are the voices of the Bears, Kelly Epperson and Tommy Morrison.
2: Thank you, Brack Llewellyn, and a good evening. It is warm. It is October. It is October 2nd, and we have got football on this evening from North Surrey, the Greyhounds, and the Granite Bears of Mount Airy. This is the John L. Gravett, Dr. John L. Gravett, Dentistry with Heart pregame show. Kelly Epperson here with you, and let me bring on the man here. He's going to be helping me tonight call the game between the Bears and the Greyhounds. Tommy, it's another rivalry game between these two schools.
3: Thank you, as always, Kelly. Great to be with you here tonight on a, I think you said Hot-tober, because it is warm, folks. But the sun's going to go down, and I think this is their, summer's goodbye to us as the temperatures will change. But again, here tonight, great crowd. Crowd's still filling in. Two old rivals will open up conference play. This is a big one. This is an important one. This gets you where you want to be come the state playoffs, which will start in just a little less, a little over a month, at first Friday in November. 57th meeting between these two schools right here. And, Kelly, this is probably going to be one of the better ones. The Bears have had the upper hand here over the last several years, but they're facing a North Surrey football team that's got talent, they've got some size, and this is going to be a good football game.

0: looking forward to it. I've been thinking about this game for quite a while, and we're going to learn more about the Greyhounds and what they're up to with Tommy here in just a moment. We're going to take our first break on the Dr. John L. Gravitt, DDS, pregame show, Dentistry with Heart. 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
0: Welcome back, Dr. John L. Gravitt and Associates, Dentistry with Heart pregame show. And Tommy, let's hear what you have to say about the Greyhounds tonight.
4: The Hounds will come in with a record, Kelly, of 3-2, coached by Mr. Jackson Smith in his, I think it's his fourth or fifth year, leading the Greyhounds. Their wins on the opening season with a loss up on the mountain to Allegheny, who's having a pretty doggone good year. 45-30, they beat West Wilkes, 47-21, Patrick County, 44-23, and North Wilkes, 27-22. And then last time, a couple weeks ago, just like us, they had their open last week as well. They suffered a loss down in the middle of the state to Northwood, 21-14. The Hounds averaged about 32 points a game while giving up 26, and they are led by a sophomore quarterback, number 14. We'll call his name a lot tonight, Brett Lyons. He has completed 81 of 138, that's 58%, folks, on the season, for 1,133 yards and 14 touchdowns. His favorite target, Bo Carson, one of 13 seniors on the town's team. Folks, this is a very young North Surrey football team.

0: Carson, 29 catches, 480 yards, and 7 touchdowns. He will be a prime target for Mr. Lyons. Also, Jet Talbert, 20 catches, 320 yards, and 3 touchdowns. And then DeMarcus McClure, 21 catches for 240 yards and 3 touchdowns. So it's sort of hard to key one on this Greyhound offense, Kelly, because he's going to spread it around, and it's going to be a test for the Bears, especially with the throw. On the defensive side for the Greyhounds, they are led by Elijah Jenkins, a senior with 28 total tackles on the year, and then Riley Cazares with 23. And then there's several. They sort of shared the wealth when it comes to tackles. Mason Cornett with 23, Bentley Nichols with 20, Tamir Brown, a senior with 21, and 20 each for Marquand Floyd and DeMarcus McClure. This is one of your typical North Surrey teams, Kelly. They'll try to run, establish the run, but in the end, they're just going to rely on Lyons to get it done for him, and he can make the throws. Mm-hmm. You'll hear the interview shortly with Coach Jackson Smith, and if you look at Lyons on his stat line, if I can find it, I had it wrote down, he stands 5'9", 125, but folks, that do not pay attention to that. I'm just giving you the measurements. He can make the throws, whether it be short or deep or mid-range, he can make the throw. So, again, Kelly, that's going to be the big test tonight for the Bears against this North. They are going to have to play the pass and play it well.
1: Mm-hmm. Have we faced anybody that's going to be throwing the ball this month?
0: Stormont did it, but Stormont did it in big. They hit in chunks. I mean, they hit home run balls on us back, you know, that first game. That was a different snap. But now they do a good job of throwing out. They throw it crossing patterns. They'll take a shot down the field, and it's a pretty good complex. I mean, it's a pretty good system they got. And the key to this whole thing is the Bears defensively going to have to get to it.
1: Okay. All right. Thank you, Tommy. That's the North Surrey Greyhounds report. This is the Dr. John L. Gravitt and Associates Dentistry with Heart pregame show. We're going to come back and hear a little bit about the Bears and how things are going for the Granite Bears when we return on the Bears Radio Network.
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0: Gravett Bears Kelly will come in to this one with a record just like the Hounds at 3-2, coached by Mr. Austin Taylor. And they are led by a senior running back who's having a pretty much a record season. Colin Mason, 5 non-conference games, 118 carries, 1,094 yards, and 10 touchdowns to lead the Bears. In the backfield, the quarterback, Alex Spanauer, 54 carries for 172 yards and 3 touchdowns. And Spanauer, who's done a very good job after just getting the job this summer. 15 of 30, 190 yards and 2 touchdowns through the air. When he looks to throw it, which the Bears have been a ground team first half, Jasper Wilma, 7 catches for 90 yards, and Zion Martin, 4 catches for 80 yards and 2 touchdowns. The Bears, as you said, have been a running team this year, and they have, the strength of this ball club is on that offensive front. They have just been outstanding through 5 football games. Lost to Star Mountain in the opener, and went to turnovers killed us in the fourth quarter. Come back

0: to this point. So that's been the story of the Bears on the offensive side. They are stuck it to the ground, and then, you know, until somebody actually, you know, stops them, that's going to be their calling card, so to speak. Defensively, they are led by a bunch of young kids. A sophomore, Riley Bradley, with 55 tackles. Mason himself with 38. 37 for freshman Brett Curran, who's having an outstanding first year playing varsity football. Chance Hutt with 23 tackles. And Riley Rose and Solomon Washington with 20 each. Looking at the Bears stat-wise, they have scored, Kelly, on 125 points, which comes out to about 25 a game while allowing 144 at 28. And on that, allowing 144 of them, 42 of them came up in Lynchburg against that powerhouse. And just for the record, folks, last Friday night, nothing to do, so I watched them in Liberty Christian, who Liberty Christian has always been Jefferson Forrest's thorn in the side, and they just blew them off the field. So that's one of those generational teams up in Lynchburg, and that's for the second straight season. I talked about this last time. Watauga last year, generational. This year it was Lynchburg and Jefferson Forrest. So, you know, nothing you can do about schedule, but that, I just wanted to throw that in there. But the Bears here tonight, Kelly, they're going to have to play defense. They're going to have to get pressure on line, and the secondary, it's up to them. On the offensive side, the Bears just do what they do, and they're just going to line it up, just run the football. Over the last – actually, the last game, what was interesting was in the second half, they started Zach Erickson, then Mason, and then took Brett Curran, and he got some touches. So – in that second half, they became a three-headed monster, so to speak. And that's tough, especially when you're gearing your defense to stop five. And then the next thing you know, here comes six running the football. Here comes 19 running the football. So it changes, you know, everything. So the Bears have just got to do what they are good at, and that's running the football here tonight. And just we'll see how it goes.
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2: Tomorrow night, someone will leave here 1-0. What does your Greyhounds have to do to go 1-0?
3: I think we got to execute at a really high level. I think before you talk about your opponent, it's like, are you doing everything in your power to be the best team you can be? I don't think we've done that yet. That's what I stress to our guys. I looked at the numbers. We're not a great first quarter football team. We're not a great fourth quarter football team. And we're pretty good in the second and third. But we haven't played a four quarter complete football game yet. And that is the stress to our guys during the week is like, hey, we're going to do everything we can to schematically be right to stop Mount Airy or exploit Mount Airy. We have to improve at us. Like, we have to grow as a football team if we want to compete in those high-level football games. I think for us, execution is priority. Like, we can't make – this is a game in which we can't make mistakes. We can't be on the other side of the turnover margin. Like, we have to protect the football. We got to cause turnovers. We got to steal possessions. We got to do those things to give us a chance to win. The obvious portion of what we got to do is we got to stop the run. Kyle and not just him. I mean, I think they've got plenty of other pieces. Like, the quarterback at the Spanhauer kid does a great job. Hard nose. Reminds me of, like, your traditional Mount Airy quarterback. Like, willing to do whatever it takes. Love the style in which he plays. And then you got Mixer Bag. The Erickson kid does a great job. The number three, the little slot that kind of plays in and out. And Zion does a great job. So, like, you got to stop Mason. I think that's the obvious. Ultimately, we got to execute at a high level, first and foremost, for us as a team.
2: Final question. And you've been a part of it for a long time as a player and a coach. The atmosphere, it's always great when these two communities get together.
3: Yeah, super blessed to be where we're at and for our kids to experience this, because, like, when you're involved in football long enough, and whether you go and play, you meet people that have played in other parts of the country, or travel as a coach and you meet with other schools, or you go watch other games, like this isn't everywhere, and it's dying almost yearly. Like, the charters and the privates, like, those popping up, like, well, they don't have this same feel in regards to two communities battling it out. Great crowds. Like I said, small town football is such a great experience. Like, what I would do to go back to play one more down. You know, it's, like I said, it's so cool for our kids to get to experience this, because turn on the tape and watch all these, like, really good players in other parts of the country, and then you, like, look in the stands and there's nobody there. I'm super cool that our kids get to enjoy this, enjoy the atmosphere, enjoy the moment, enjoy the journey. Like, that's what it's all about, is them having the best experience possible and ultimately them becoming better men as a result of being part of your program. But what a great part of the experience is getting to do this, getting, you know, guys you've been playing against your entire lives, guys that live 5 minutes down the road from you. I'm really excited for our kids, and I hope they go out and really find time to soak it in and enjoy it. And that's going to be a message for them that we kind of tell them all week, is go and enjoy this. Like, this isn't everywhere, and we're super blessed to have the community we have, the facilities we have. You've got everything you need to go be successful. So I'm really excited for them to have that experience of playing in a big time small town football game.
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2: 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We're getting ready for the Bears and the Greyhounds. We just heard from North Surrey head coach Jackson Smith with Tommy. Tommy, fill us in on other games going on tonight. It's first time for the conference session, right?
3: For a lot of us, yeah. There were some, like the Mountain Valley got started last week. But it's for pretty much, Kelly, conference time across North Carolina. Just looking real quickly in the greater triad, and I'm going to talk about sort of teams are in this area. Winston-Salem Prep is at North Stokes. South Stokes, who is having an outstanding season. I think they're 4-1. They are at Bishop McGinnis. In the Mountain Valley, which is already in the conference play, Wilkes Central goes to Elkin. West Wilkes is at Allegheny. And I said earlier, Allegheny suffered their first loss last week to Starmount. Ashe County is at North Wilkes. And then the one that everybody's watching in that league takes place tonight up in Rhonda, as Starmount will make the trip there to take on East Wilkes. Northwest 3A, 4A, conference play starts tonight. Of course, the Bears and the Greyhounds here at Charles Atkins Stadium. Forbush goes to West Oaks to take on the Wildcats, who the Wildcats will be our opponent next Friday night when we finally get to go home. And East Surrey will go to Dobson to take on Surrey Central. So, Kelly, that is the schedule for tonight.
2: Right.
3: And pretty much, Kelly, it's conference from here on. Folks, we only have, after tonight, four more Friday nights in the regular season. If somebody knows where they went, give us a call. Or if you see us out, let us know.
2: I have no idea where they went.
3: After tonight, there are only four more Friday nights in the regular season.
2: My goodness.
3: It is something else.
2: Yeah. All right. Well, thank you, Tommy. That's what else is happening tonight. We're not the only show in town, but we're excited to have you with us as part of our broadcast family. And we will be bringing you the kickoff in about 16, 17 minutes. Can't wait. Bears and Greyhounds at the top of the hour. This is the John L. Gravitt, DDS, Dentistry with Heart pregame show. We're going to come back after a few commercial messages and hear from Coach Austin Taylor with Tommy. Coach Austin Taylor of the Bears. But we'll hear these messages first on the Bears Radio Network.
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6: Bears will make the short ride over to North Surrey to take on the Greyhounds. And Coach Austin Taylor, for several seasons, it was the season opener. And this is the second straight year it's the conference opener. And actually, it really doesn't make a difference when these two schools get together. It's always going to be interesting.
7: Yeah, it's really fun for our community. I know our kids know each other well, and our coaching staff knows their coaching staff well. And
8: always a hyped-up game, like you said. Doesn't matter if it's week one or week six. Both teams are, you know, excited and ready to play.
6: You've had the chance to watch them on tape. What stood out?
7: I think they do a good job offensively throwing the ball. They got a lot of good receivers out there, very athletic on the outside. I think Brett Lyons does a good job giving it to him. He'll sit in there and he hits his spots and does a good job, and they move the ball well offensively and defensively. They fly around and play hard, and you know that can always give you problems if you don't do your job.
6: Defense side, what problems do you see them causing?
7: Like I said, they do a lot of good job, like sending pressure. I know they run that 3-3 stack a lot, which who knows what we get every week. We think that they can do some things like that, cause us a little bit of problems. Like I said, any team that plays hard and runs to the football can cause problems when you're not doing your job and you get a little mix up or a drop snap or something. So we really need to play clean football tonight.
6: Talk about the game itself. Again, this is one of those rival games. Both communities, they look forward to it every year. The kids look forward to it, and it's been like that forever. If I'm correct, this is the 57th time that these two schools will meet. You were a player in it. Now you're coaching in it. What's special about it?
7: Yeah, I think it's just how familiar you are with each other. You know, whether you're friends with them or not, you know each other. You've played them your entire life going up through Little League, and it's just always been a big deal, and I always loved it when I played. And, you know, it's a special thing going over there where they ain't got a track. You know, I always love the fans are right on top of you. It's just a different atmosphere for us cheerleaders are right on the sideline as well, and it's just fun, I think. And you know, when good things happen, it's exciting to kind of feel like the crowd's right on you and they're with you doing that. And so I think that's what makes it special, and it's a fun game for both sides.
6: Coach, thanks for your time, and let's go get one.
9: Yeah, thanks, Tom.
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5: 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DN.
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9: 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Quarterback.
10: 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Quarterback.
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16: 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Pre-safety.
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18: 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DN.
19: Kingston Williams, sophomore, number 28. Running back.
20: Mason Jones, junior, 33. Outside linebacker.
21: Mason Cornett, junior, 44. Linebacker.
22: Mason Marion, number 45. Middle linebacker.
23: Billy Nichols, junior, number 50. Defensive end.
24: 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A-line.
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33: 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Baden, 54, defensive end, senior.
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39: 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Junior year, O-line, D-line.
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45: Soriano, 75, D-L-O-L, senior.
46: Esperoma, number 1, safety, receiver, senior.
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54: 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I play linebacker and running back. I'm a sophomore.
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3: 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Now, Cook Rizzle sponsored the coin toss. 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Now it's time for that Chick-fil-A trivia giveaway. Mr. Tommy.
4: Thank you, Kelly. I've got a pretty good one tonight. You're going to make it easy on you. I'm only going to give you two choices. If you won before, folks, thank you for playing, but let's give everybody else a chance as the Bears down to our left are entering the field of play. Hounds already on their sideline. Let me get out the question. I'll give you a number and what color I take. So here we go. Chick-fil-A is the largest global, that means worldwide, purchaser of lemons to make that outstanding fresh lemonade. Everybody loves it. My question is this. I'm going to give you two choices. Who produces those lemons? Is it Sunkist or Dole? What company produces the lemons in which Chick-fil-A purchases to make that delicious lemonade? They are the largest global purchaser of these lemons. Is it Sunkist or Dole? Be the eighth caller. Eighth caller at 336-786-2147, and you are this Friday night's Chick-fil-A tailgate winner. All right.
3: 786-2147. I missed it, if that helps. Probably won't. Maybe.

0: Well, maybe. But anyway, I hope you can come through. 786-2147. Thank you, Chick-fil-A, Chad Pitt, and the whole gang over there on Rockford Street. Well, the Bears and Bohart getting ready to tee it up. And the Greyhounds back to receive. 12 minutes on the clock. This is the Scenic Automotive Group Game of the Week. Greyhounds and the Granite Bears, and you've got a 50-yard line seat. So Bohart is running up on the ball, and it's in the air. End-over-end kick going to be taken by Carson at the two. And he's going to return up the middle of the field. We'll break it out to the right. Got a little hole over there. Now he's in the clear. He's at the 40. And he's just stumbling at the 50. 45 of the Bears have taken down. Big return for the Greyhounds.
1: He about broke it.
0: He did. He just about did.
1: Yeah, we took on the blocks instead of trying to get to him. And wow, that's about a 59-yard return. They'll mark it at the 40, Kelly.
0: Yeah, at the 40-yard line. What a return.
1: Yeah, he fielded that thing right at the goal line. So he carried that thing right at 60 yards.
0: 40-yard line of the Bears. It's first and 10 for the Greyhounds in their Greyhound blue.
1: All right, they're going to go flip far right and trips to this side. And, one back set in the gun.
0: All right, quarterback is Lyons, Brett Lyons. He's only a sophomore. Good arm. He's got it. He's going to hand it off. First play, 28, number 28. He cracks off the right tackle for about three, maybe four.
1: That will be
0: 4 yards.
1: Yeah, that was
0: Williams.
1: Yeah, that's Kingston Williams.
0: Yeah. Kingston Williams picks up four at second and six on the Bear 36. Greyhounds with the football. Opening drive. Scenic Automotive Group Game of the Week. Now from the 36, second and six, here's another handoff to Williams. And Williams is taken down.
1: Got him
0: about three. a three-yard pickup.
1: Yeah, got about three. So it's going to bring up
0: third short.
1: Yeah.
0: They're
1: pretty much in two-down territory no matter what happens.
0: Underway here at North Surrey, Charles Atkins Stadium. And now Lyons and the Greyhounds needing 3 yards on third down. It's going to be a pass play. Drops back. Got some pretty good protection. Now we'll roll right in trouble. Comes back this way. And the catch is made, but the Bears drop it.
2: Yeah, all over that.
1: Good job, Curran. Brett Curran read it perfectly and dropped
0: McClure
1: for
0: about a 7 or 8 yard loss.
1: Yeah, that's about a back to the 38. So that's going to be about a 5 yard loss, Kessler. It's fourth, and they've got to get to the
0: 30.
1: Yeah,
0: of the Bears. It's fourth and eight on the 38 of the Bears.
1: Tell you what, they did a good job protecting. I'm not sure that was what they had called. That was pretty much ad lib, I believe.
0: Fourth down, Lyons. He's going to drop back. Will throw over the middle, incomplete, too high. Intended for Carson.
1: Bears hold.
0: And so the Bears will take over on downs.
1: Yeah, looked to me like they had a screen. They rolled right with it. And we're going right to left on your dial. And he rolled right with it, and then he got in trouble. And he just turned and threw it back to the left. And McClure happened to be there, but so was Bates Curran.
0: Our man, yeah.
1: Yeah.
0: All right, ball's on the 38 of Mount Airy. It's first and 10. Bears traveling left to right toward Highway 89 here at Greyhound Stadium. Greyhounds and Bears, Scenic Automotive Group Game of the Week. Now the Bears' turn as North Surrey unable to move the ball after a great kickoff return to start the game. Now here he is. It's Fadehauer's going to have to pick the ball up. Bad snap. He's running now for his life. And still running. He's able to run. 50-yard line. First down. Makes a cut. He's taken down inside the 35-yard line of the Greyhounds. That looked like it was going nowhere. And he escaped. Spainhour.
1: 30-yard pickup on a busted play.
0: It was a busted play.
1: Yeah. Yeah.
0: Edwin Johnson is your winner, Tommy.
1: Congratulations, Edwin. He either knew it or took one heck of a guess that it was Sunkissed Lemon.
0: Yeah. All right, 32-yard line of the Greyhounds. Spainhour picks up that first down.

0: And it's going to be a handoff. Mason. Mason will cut into the right and will pick up about four. Maybe three. No, more like four.
1: He picked up down. He picked up about five.
0: Well, he's got five all day. Yeah. So 27-yard line, second and five. 27-yard line of the Greyhounds. Bears in action in their white uniforms, blue helmets, blue numerals, all white tonight. Spain Hour. We'll hand it off.
2: Mason.
0: Mason again. Mason's got the first down.
2: Yeah.
0: To the 20.
2: Yeah.
0: Inside the red zone. The loaded goat red zone.
1: They're going to mark him in. Yeah, right to 20. Picked up seven. Move chains.
0: First down. 20-yard line of the Greyhounds. All right. We've got 8:17 on the first quarter clock. Scenic Automotive Group game of the week. Now the Bears on the 20. Of the Greyhounds. Spainhour waits a snap. Going to keep it. Spainhour will run up the middle. Spainhour will score a touchdown.
1: 20-yard run.
0: The keeper by Spainhour. Touchdown, Bears. At the 7:57 mark of the first quarter. That's the first score of the night. That is a County Line Plumbing touchdown. Remember, County Line Plumbing for all your plumbing needs, including emergencies. Now, the Bears will line up for that extra point for Bledsoe and Associates. It's Spainhour and company looking to go for two here. They're up 6-0. It's a snap.
1: Chase Curran.
0: Curran, and Curran gets the two.
1: Yeah.
0: A snap, direct snap to Curran, and he takes it in for two. It's 8-0. Better go Bledsoe. Bledsoe and Associates. It is 8-0 Bears on the Bears Radio Network.
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0: 7:57 to go in the first quarter. It's 8-0 Bears. Spainhour runs it in from 20. And then the 2 points from Curran. 8-0 Bears. And now Bohart will kick it away to the Greyhounds. And he's up on the ball. It's a line drive.
1: He's going
0: to go in the end zone for a touchback.
1: Yep. Go to the 20.
4: 336-786-2147 is the number. Be the seventh caller, and you are our Mannery Meat Center 8-ounce ribeye winner. Tell me who scored that first Bear touchdown on a 20-yard run.
0: All right. 8-0. Bears on top. Now the Hounds will try on the 20. They were at the 38 or 40-yard line of the Bears when they started their opening drive, which failed. They were stopped on down. So now the quarterback, Lyons. Got it. Going to hand it to Williams. Williams is in trouble in the backfield, and down he goes.
4: Somebody's all over him. That's Bates Curran.
0: Curran, who just ran in the two-point conversion on the tackle. Loss on the play.
4: Loss.
0: About three.
1: Yeah, they see. Yeah, give him a two.
0: Two. 7-12. Second and 12. Ball on the 18-yard line. Greyhounds moving right to left toward their scoreboard here at Charles Atkins Stadium.
4: All right, they'll go split far right, trips this way.
0: Lyons, he's got it. He's going to throw to the right. It's going to be caught out there, but good coverage. Then the Bears take him down short of the 20.
4: Yeah, that was complete to, I think that was number 8. Is that 8-0? Can't see.
0: 8-0?
4: No, I tried to see the number. That was the 0.
0: That was McClure.
4: Yeah, he picked up

0: 2 yards.
1: Yeah, about two.
0: So it's now 3rd and 10. Ball's on the 20. Nose of the ball on the 20-yard line. Here come the Greyhounds. They need 10 yards. They trail 8-0. Here is Lyons. Will throw to his left, and it's caught in the backfield. In trouble.
2: They're all over that.
0: Down they go.
2: Somebody turned him in, and then Chance Hutt just cleaned it up.
0: And I think that was Talbert.
2: Yeah, he lost about two on that one.
0: So now it's 4th and 12, and back to receive the punt.
2: Mason.
0: Kylan Mason. He's standing at about his 43.
2: The punter is 33.
0: Sykes is the punter.
2: Okay.
0: Sykes awaits the snap. It's pretty good, and the kick is away.
2: He's kicking that into the side.
0: And it's going to be a bounce at the 50. We'll roll to the 40, to the 39.
2: Yep, good kick.
0: 39-yard line. Good punt by the Greyhounds. Sykes. So the Bears will start at their 39. 6:14 to play. Opening quarter. Scenic Automotive Group game of the week. 8-0 Bears, Tommy.
2: Yeah, good start. And two good defensive possessions. Yeah, had a great return from Carson to open this football game. Bears held, scored, and there had them pinned deep. 3 and out. Now get the ball back.
0: Bears are sharp on every play so far. Been right there.
2: It's a good start. We didn't start well the last time we come over here.
0: No, we didn't. All right, Spainauer back. 38-yard line of the Bears. Spainauer will hand it off to Mason. Mason off the left tackle. Mason is taken down at about the 45. That's about a 6-yard pickup. It'll bring up 2nd down. Ball's at the 45-yard line of Mount Airy. 8-0 Bears. Scenic Automotive Group game of the week. 5:44 and counting in the first quarter here at Charles Atkins Stadium, home of the Greyhounds.
2: Under 10 seconds. Bears need to hurry.
0: Spainauer with Mason just to his right. It's going to be Mason. Mason up the middle. Mason, big hole. 45, 40. Cuts it. 30, 25, 20. Then he's taken down at the 13-yard line. First and 10.
2: We got a flag, I think.
0: Uh-oh.
2: We got a hold on the Bears.
0: Uh-oh, it's coming back.
2: So yeah.
0: That run is taken away.
2: Yeah, that was way behind the run. So it'll go from a spot. He should. Whoa, he's going back to the line of scrimmage with that one. Yeah, it'll go from the spot. So this is going to take it back to the 35.
0: Okay. And that'll bring up a 2nd down.
2: I thought that went from the spot.
0: All right, they're marking it off. Back to the 35.
2: Yeah, great run by Mason, but it's coming back.
0: The hold against the Bears, and that puts the ball at the 35-yard line, 2nd and 14.
2: 14, yeah.
0: Bears need to get to the 49. They're 49. 2nd down, 14. Spainauer, he's got it. Oh, it's on the ground. He has to cover it, and the Hounds have got it. He wasn't able to secure it, and the Hounds jump on it. Bad snap.
2: Yeah.
0: So it's North Surrey football.
2: Elijah Jenkins with a fumble recovery for North Surrey.
0: So a turnover. Another bad snap.
2: Well, I don't know. They had this problem, you know, back at St. Stephen's, and it followed us home. The Hounds were great field position at the Bear 31.
0: All right, ball. As Tommy said, on the 31, it's 1st and 10. They recovered a fumble. Snap never was recovered by Spainauer. Here is a bad snap picked up by Williams. Williams running the ball. And he's got it down to the 23. Big pickup.
2: Picked up about eight on that one, I think. See where they mark him.
1: Going to bring up a second down and two, yeah. 8 yard pickup from, well, 9 yard
2: nine,
1: pickup.
2: He got nine on that.
1: 9 yards pickup. So 22 yard line. It's second and one. Kingston Williams, he's a sophomore in the backfield, number 28. So the Greyhounds need a yard on second down. Ball on the 22. Here is Williams, who will pick up the first down and a little more. And taken down inside the 15. First down.
2: Picked up about eight if they mark it. Yep, picked up about eight, Kelly.
1: Down to the 14-yard line. So with 4:08, 8-0, the Bears on top. It's Spainauer. Ran it in, 20-yard run, first score of the night, and a two-point conversion from Curran. Now, here is Lyons. We'll hand it off to Williams again. Gets through a hole.
2: Got to about the 11.
1: Then it's second down. Just a few yards there. Second and eight. Greyhounds can pick up a first down at the 4. So second and about 8 from the 12. And now Williams and Lyons, the quarterback, in the backfield from the 12-yard line. And
2: That's got to be motion, no sir, unless they call the timeout.
1: Yep, it's motion.
2: Yeah. Yeah.
1: I'll start on the Greyhounds.
2: So that will back it up to about the 16, it should. Yeah, 17.
1: Yeah. So now it's second down and about 13. No? Yeah, second and about 13.
2: Yeah, ball on 17.
1: And 3:05 to go first quarter. Scenic Automotive Group game of the week. Now the Greyhounds on the 13 yards needed. Here's Williams. Williams cracks off the right side inside the 15, down to about the 13.
2: They picked up about 13. Yeah, picked up about 4.
1: So now,
2: I'm going to tell you something. They're caving that right side. He's running through a big hole.
1: It's a wide gap.
2: It's a big hole he's run through, and if he was just a step quicker, he's probably standing in the end zone.
1: Yeah, he's a pretty good-sized fella, but he doesn't have a lot of speed.
2: Yeah, I mean, he's just the quickness. He's in. Mm-hmm.
1: Third and 9 for the Greyhounds. Ball on the 9. Here is quarterback Lyons looking to pass. End zone. Up and batted down. Incomplete.
2: I'm not sure he's throwing it. I think he's throwing it to 44.
1: Yeah, I believe so. 44.
2: Yeah.
1: That would be Cornett.
2: Yeah, Mason Cornett. So this will bring up fourth, and let's see what we got going
1: fourth
2: on.
1: Fourth and 9. Ball's on the 13.
2: They're going for it.
1: Going for it again here on fourth down.
2: Watch a screen or watch just some little quick out. I mean, or a throwback. This is a good place for a throwback.
1: All right, here we go. Williams just to the right of Lyons, the quarterback. They need 9 yards. Fourth down. Lyons throwing, and it is caught.
2: But I don't know if he got it.
1: At the 5. I don't think he got it.
2: I don't think he got it.
1: I think he's short. He should be short by a couple of yards at least.
2: No, they marked him at the 6, so it's going to be turnover on downs.
1: Yeah, it's the Bears football.
2: Yeah.
1: So the Bears hold again on. It was 4th and 9. They didn't get it.
2: He picked up 7. He didn't run the right. He didn't run the route deep enough.
1: Yep. So they come up short, and the Bears take over deep in their territory.
2: Yeah.
1: Ball's on the 6.
2: Yeah. He ran a good route, but he just didn't run it deep enough.
1: Right. It was a good play call, but
2: he
1: just didn't get enough out of it.
2: Now we got whistles. Not sure what's.
1: So we got timeout Bears. We'll take the timeout with them on the Bears Radio Network.
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1: All right, Bears again take over on downs. They're at their 6-yard line. They got a long ways to go, but they've got the ball back, and they lead 8-0.
2: It's a small victory for North Surrey. You know, they didn't get first down, but they did pin the Bears deep, so you don't want no mistake here.
1: All right, and we had a mistake a little while ago, and the Bears couldn't pick up a snap. So here is St. Hour. Going to hand it off to Mason. Mason trying to get out of there, and he's bottled up.
2: Not sure where he got.
1: Maybe a yard or two. I don't know. Let's see.
2: They're going to mark him at about the 9. He got about 3.
1: 3. So 2nd and 7 with 1:43 to play in the first quarter. Scenic Automotive Group Game of the Week, 8-0 Bears.
2: Folks, sorry we didn't have a winner. We had some phone problems for the Minor Eight Meat Center, so we're just going to do it later. We apologize for it, but it does happen. We appreciate you listening.
1: Yes, we do. Thanks for your understanding.
2: Pretty much the phone's crashed, so
1: that's
2: we'll
1: right.
2: Try again shortly.
1: All right, here we go. 2nd and 7 for the Bears at about the 8-yard line. Here is Spainauer going to hand it off to Mason again, and he's in trouble. He's taken down.
2: They stuffed that.
1: So now it's 3rd and long. Yeah, he got a yard. So it's going to be 3rd and about 6. Is that right?
2: Yeah, they got to go to at least the, let's see, they're going to have to run the play.
1: Yeah.
2: They need to get
1: balls on the 10
2: to the 16 or better on this one.
1: Okay, they need 6 yards. It's 3rd down. The Bears deep in their territory at the 10. 3rd and 6. Spainauer. Man in motion. Here, Spainauer going to flip it out to Curran, I believe. 19. He's in the clear. There he goes. Look at him. He's going to be Curran, and he's going to be a touchdown man right now. Touchdown there.
2: Thanks, Curran, 90 yards.
1: I don't think anybody saw that coming. They were completely fooled on that one. Snapped to Curran, and he took off untouched.
2: Wow. They ran a little option right. They sent him in motion, pitched it to him. He broke one tackle, and it was goodbye right down the middle of the field.
1: He showed some speed, too, on that.
2: Hey, I told you, 2 weeks ago, they started giving him a football.
1: He's a weapon. 19.8 seconds. That makes it 14-0 Bears. That is a County Line Plumbing touchdown. Remember, County Line Plumbing for all your plumbing needs, including emergencies.
2: See what the Bears are going to do. They're going to kick it.
1: For Bohart.
2: That's a heck of a play.
1: Sure is. It was 3rd and 6, wasn't it, Tom?
2: Yeah, we'll talk about it in a minute. That's just a heck of a play. You're in a hole. Something like that happened.
1: On the 10-yard line from the 6, he broke it open. Curran did. Here is the spot. The kick from Bohart is good. Better go Bledsoe. Bledsoe and Associates, extra point, 15-0. 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
1: All right, 15-0 Bears. Tommy, you got a trivia?
2: 336-786-2147 is the number. Be the 5th caller, and you are our Mount Airy Meat Center 8-ounce ribeye winner who scored that last Bear touchdown on a 90-yard run.
1: here is a kick that's going to be taken at the one. And a return by Carson.
2: He's
1: going to get to the 20. So it'll be 80 yards needed for the Greyhounds. They trail 15-0 to the Bears.
2: Yeah. That, me, Kelly, and I, that's big. You know, that's a big one for the Bears on that one. You know, the Hounds have played good defense, had the Bears backed up, and it's 3rd and 6 from the 10. And he breaks a run like that. I mean, that kind of hurts, right? You know, if you're North Sioux, you're like, wow.
1: Mm-hmm.
2: But anyway, still a lot of football left. But that was a big play.
1: Sure was. Now the Greyhounds have got to do some work. They're trailing 15-0 from the 20. First down. Low snap taken. Williams, the handoff, and he's taken down at the 20.
2: That's going to be inside. That's Riley Rose on that tackle.
1: Maybe a yard. Let's see what they give him.
2: They're going to give him two.
1: 2 yards. 2nd and 8. Mark it at the 22, I believe.
2: I don't even know if they give him that.
1: Let's see. This is the end of the first quarter. 15-0 Bears into the first. Let's take a timeout on the Bears Radio Network.
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1: Williams fumbles the ball, and the Bears have picked it up.
2: Yeah. Who came up with that one? Let me see. I think it was number one. Is that who?
1: That's Wilmoth.
2: Jasper Wilmoth with a fumble.
1: Another fumble. Williams fumbled the ball on the run. Handoff from Lyons.
2: Yeah, he got hit at about the 22, 23. No, it was about the 25. And Wilmoth, Johnny on the spot, picks it up. They knock him out of bounds, and it's first down Bears at the 22.
1: 23.
2: Is that where it is?
1: Yeah.
2: All right, I see the one up.
1: Yeah, that's okay. 23-yard line. Bears in business at the Greyhound, 23 on a fumble recovery. And

0: ball on the 20.
1: I'm just saying, they hand it to anybody other than five, and they're going to walk in the end zone.
0: Mm-hmm. They're all keying in on Tylan Mason. Everybody is spying on Mason. 20-yard line, second and seven for the Bears. They're up 15-0. Spainauer will give to Mason again. Mason will go up the middle and twist free. Mason still running. Mason will score a touchdown.
2: Yes, sir.
0: He kept moving those legs. They tried to tackle him, but they couldn't.
2: 20-yard run, Colin Mason.
0: That makes it 21-0, Bears. At County Line Plumbing. 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And we were at the Loaded Goat Red Zone a while ago.
1: The Loaded Goat Red Zone.
0: Yeah.
1: I like that.
0: That's a good one, isn't it?
1: The Loaded Goat Red Zone.
0: Now, here we go, Wilmoth.
1: No, they're going
0: to
1: kick it.
0: Yeah, Wilmoth will try to add on to make it 22. It's 21-0 Bears. Here's the Bledsoe and Associates. Extra point.
1: Baiting the snap, spun out of the hole, and Bohart with the...
0: It's down. It's up.
1: Yes,
0: it
1: sir.
0: Is good. Bledsoe and Associates. Better go Bledsoe. 22-0 Bears on the Bears Radio Network.
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0: And Bohart, who just added an extra point, 22-0 Bears, will kick away.
1: End zone.
0: And it is a touchback.
1: Yeah.
0: 11:02 to play in the first half.
1: It's a low, about head high, away from the returner, and there's just no chance you're going to go get it and pick it up.
0: Not a returnable ball.
1: No, sir. So, again, the Hounds will start at their 20.
0: There we go. Now, North Surrey got the fumble-itis.
1: Congratulations, Heather Bedsall. She knew that it was Bates Curran on the 90-yard touchdown run.
0: Yes. So now the Greyhounds with a lot of work to do. They trail 22-0 on the 20, moving left to right toward Highway 89 here at Atkins Stadium. Lions, the quarterback, will roll to his right, coming after it.
1: Boom! Get him.
0: Boom!
1: Chance Hutt, backside.
0: Hutt takes him to the ground.
1: Whoa. Back. Good coverage in the secondary. He didn't have anybody to throw it to. And Utt coming off that far corner dropped him for about a 9-yard loss.
0: This is an inspired defense here. Wow. They've come to play tonight. So now it is second and 10. Oh, second and 20 from the 10.
1: Yeah, it was a 10-yard loss.
0: 10-yard loss, second and 20. Lions awaits a snap. He's got it.
1: He's
0: going to look to throw deep. And it's going to be caught for a first down at the Greyhound.

0: down 40.
1: That's a good throw.
0: At the 50.
1: That was a good throw.
0: He put it right on the money.
1: Yeah. Defender got turned around.
0: Was that Carson or three?
1: That was zero.
0: Oh, McClure.
1: Yeah, that'll go for 32 yards.
0: Wow.
1: Yeah,
0: that was a big turnaround.
1: Yeah, he just threw a go route, and that was a heck of a throw. And we just, hey, well, they're back to the ball. You got to turn around.
0: Mm-hmm.
1: This was a perfect
0: blast.
1: Yeah, that was a good
0: play.
1: Throw. That was a good throw.
0: 48-yard line of the Greyhound. First and 10. Scenic Automotive Group Game of the Week, 22-0 Bears. 9:48 to play in the first half. And now, man, we got whistles.
1: We got a delay of game.
0: Oh, boy.
1: Yeah, delay of game, no sorry.
0: So that'll make it first and 15. Everything's just not going well for them. Except that pass play. That was about it. So Bears up 22-0. It's now back to the 43-yard line where it's going to be first and 15.
1: 9:40 to go, first half.
0: 43 of the Greyhounds. Greyhounds with the ball. First and 15. There's a handoff. Williams. Williams. He got a little hole. He got out of one tackle, but the rest of them came and got him. He's going to bring up a second down. And eight needed.
1: Yeah, he picked up about eight on that one.
0: The second and seven, we'll say. Ball's on the 49 of the Bears. Greyhounds do get into Bear territory at the 49, second and seven.
1: Timeout, Mannering.
0: All right, we'll take it with them on the Bears Radio Network.
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0: Welcome back. We've got 9:16 to play in the first half. Bears up 22-0.
1: Yeah, you look for something, you know, North Surrey a little different right here. They need to get points on the board, so.
0: They do.
1: Yeah, just be alert for anything right here in this situation.
0: DeMarcus McClure over here on the far right side. He caught a long pass a while ago.
1: Here comes Seamer.
0: Second down and about seven, a bad snap. And he lost the ball. The Bears, I think, having a scene. Lions lost the ball. He couldn't pick it up. Who's got it?
1: No. Hounds come up with it. Somebody tried to pick it up. If they just fell on it, it would have been ours. It'd been ours. They tried to pick it up. That will go back to the 42. That's going to be about a... Oh, that's going to go back to the 38. That's going to be about a...
0: 37.
1: 11, 12, about a 14-yard loss.
0: Oh, my. Third down. They got to get to the Bear 42.
1: Yeah.
0: Well, and they're at their 37.
1: Well, they're just going to take a shot. I mean, I'm just...
0: Yeah. Is it third down?
1: Third down. Yeah.
0: The Lions, the quarterback, he's going to throw out to the left. Going to be caught there. A little razzle-dazzle. Pitch out.
1: They got that.
0: And he's caught
1: there
0: at
1: we
0: the
1: go.
0: 40.
1: There we go.
0: Fourth down.
1: There we go. That's good defense.
0: They were not fooled on that one.
1: No.
0: Little trickery.
1: They picked up about 3 yards.
0: So 22-0. The score remains, and the Greyhounds will have to punt.
1: Yeah. Bears going to get it back.
0: And Kylan Mason will drift back. And this is Sykes, I believe, the punter.
1: Yeah, that was good.
0: Oh, 33.
1: They had that little hitch, five-yard catch and pitch, and the Bears were all over it.
0: This is Jones, the punter.
1: Yep. Get out of the way.
0: And the kick is going to hang in the air a little bit, and we'll roll inside the 30.
1: There we go.
0: To about the 26. So the Bears will start at the 26.
1: 7:37 to go first half. Coming up on our
0: Jay's Heating, Air, Plumbing halftime show.
1: We'll give you the first half stats.

0: catch up on how it went. We'll talk a little bit of what's going on as far as the Monterey City Schools and give some more info. Folks, that 50-50 giveaway is climbing. Slowly, it's climbing. You still got plenty of time to get your tickets, and we're going to talk about that at the house.
1: A lot of things coming up this month.
0: Yes, gosh. October is crazy.
1: Full of things.
0: Yeah.
1: All right. Ball's on the 26 of Mount Airy. They're up 22-0. Scenic Automotive Group Game of the Week. Now Spain Hour. He's got it. And he's going to hand it off to Mason.
0: He about dropped it again.
1: He about lost it.
0: He needs to get him a can of the old Stick'Em and spray his hand.
1: Something.
0: Just spray your hand.
1: Yeah. Get some honey on there. Second down. That's a pretty good pickup for Mason.
0: Seven.
1: Second and three as Kylan Mason picks up seven. Out to the bare 33-yard line.
0: You know what I'm talking about. They used to have the Stick'Em in the can. They used to put it on their hands. He needs them a little bit of Stick'Em
1: on
0: his hands.
1: That would work.
0: Bring out the old school stuff.
1: Yeah. Getting some old school football going. 33-yard line. Second down for the Bears. Spain now going to give it to Mason again. Mason is stopped. It's short of a first down. It's going to be third down.
0: No, he got it.
1: Oh, he did?
0: Yeah.
1: Oh, okay. I missed that.
0: He picked up three.
1: Sorry. First down.
0: He got four.
1: First down, Kylan Mason. So the Bears move the chains out to the 37-yard line of Mount Airy with 6:30 to play in the first half. 22-0, Bears on top. Scenic Automotive Group Game of the Week. Now, new set of downs for the Bears from their 37. Spain Hour puts a man in motion. It's going to be the motion Curran. Man to get the pitch. Curran! Speed! And they take him down. They caught him. But he did get a first down into Greyhound territory to the 45.
0: Beat? No, it's coming back, buddy.
1: Okay.
0: Coming back.
1: Wipe that off.
0: Now they've called another one on us.
1: That unsportsmanlike?
0: No, they've called a penalty on out here for the hold, and then he's threw one on the sideline.
1: Okay, somebody must have said something.
0: Yeah.
1: So here we're going to get an explanation. So 6:06 to go in the first half. So Automotive Group Game of the Week. Yeah.
0: Where's the ball at right here to what?
1: He's getting ready to mark it off. It's at the 37.
0: It's going to go back inside the 20.
1: Ooh.
0: It's a big penalty. It's going to be a holding call, and then they're going to nail us with a 15-yard. It's on the bench because he turned and looked and threw it in the air.
1: Yeah, his arms came right up.
0: Yes. So that's going to be about a 25-yard penalty, Kelly.
1: Mm-hmm. So there's still a conversation with the officials and Coach
0: Yeah,
1: Austin.
0: They've been having conversations with this side judge, and he's been talking to our people, and he threw the flag.
1: Mm-hmm.
0: He didn't hesitate.
1: No. He's picking it up now. He's back on the sideline where we are. And here we go. It's going to be marked off once we get the – official call here.
0: Take it back to the. It's going to go back to about 12-yard line, Kelly.
1: There we go. Holding.
0: Dead ball.
1: Dead ball. Personal.
0: Mannery.
1: Yeah.
0: So it's going to go back to. Let's see. That's going to go 15 from the 27th. It's inside the. Where is it? First down will be at the bare 47.
1: So it's first down, but a mile.
0: No, they're marking it at the what? 13.
1: 13-yard line. Yeah. We got to get to our 47 to pick up a first down from the 13. That's how bad those penalties are.
0: Yeah, that one hurt.
1: It did.
0: Yeah.
1: Bears up 22-0 here in the first half, 6:06 to play.
0: And I can about bet who they call that one on that sideline. I'll keep that to myself.
1: Okay.
0: No, what? No, it's not anything. I'm just...
1: Okay. 13-yard line. Bears. They got to get to their 47. First down. Here's Spain Hour. Going to keep it. Spain Hour will get to the 20.
0: Yeah. Got about six of it back.
1: And that'll bring up a second down and long, very long. So they'll mark him at the 20.

0: yard line. He's got to get to the 47. It's second down. 5:43 and counting to go in this first half.
1: Yeah, those penalties about the only thing that's really, you know, been negative. That was a killer one. That 15-yarder, the 10 you can handle. The 25, that kind of hurt.
0: That did. That one did. 20-yard line, second down for the Bears. Spainauer will give to Mason. Mason is going to run into a problem.
1: Yeah, they
0: got him.
1: Yeah, they
0: only a two-yard, about a two-yard pickup.
1: Yeah.
0: Now it's third and forevermore. Yeah, out to the 22-yard line. So now we got a good ways to go.
1: They need a 25-yard play.
0: Yeah.
1: To keep this drive going as we're under 5 minutes to go first half.
0: So it is third down for the Bears. What do you think, Curran here?
1: I'm looking to see. Yeah, they got a safety in the middle field. It'll be tough for it.
0: All right, here we go. Spainauer, third and 27. And Spainauer will drop back. He's going to look and throw over the middle. And he's got a man. It's caught by Martin, number three. And he's got a first down inside the Greyhounds territory. They're trying to rip the ball free, but they can't get it.
2: Good gosh.
0: And it is a first down. Spainauer hooked up with Martin.
1: No, they called another penalty. It's coming back. It's coming back.
0: It just can't get excited, can you?
1: No, they're going to call. They're calling another one.
0: Oh, my goodness. Well.
1: Yeah, just, hey, if you're Mount Airy, you just punt it.
0: Yep. So, take that back. What a nice little play, though. It just penalty on it.
1: I mean, you pick it up, and the hole was called on the far side of the field.
0: Away from everything.
1: Yeah, away from everything.
0: Well, chucks.
1: Yeah, good throw by Spainauer. Good catch by Zion Martin, but it's all coming back. Yeah, official way over. I can't even barely see him. He called a hold.
0: He's way over there.
1: He called a hold. He called a hold on the other side of the field.
0: He's over there in toast.
1: Come on.
0: 11-yard line. We're at the 11-yard line. It's third down. And we have to get to our 47. So that makes it third and 35?
1: Yes, yeah. Oh, yeah.
0: Third and 35 for the Bears. On about the 11-yard line. Here's Spainauer going to roll to his right. Spainauer on the run. Will throw. He got his man, and it's overthrown. He had him. He had him. He had Wilmoth over his fingertips.
1: Just missed him. Just missed him.
0: He just threw it long.
1: Just missed him. He scooted to the end zone.
0: He had it.
1: Got one in.
0: He had it open.
1: Yeah. Now you got to protect here. You need a good punt here with 4 minutes to go in the first half. So that thing started at what? The midfield?
0: No. About the 22?
1: No, it started here before the penalty.
0: Yeah, about the 47.
1: Yeah. And we ended up punting it from the 11.
0: Yeah. And that's something. So now we're back to punt. Spainauer standing in the end zone. Ooh, they almost got to it.
1: Oh, and they did.
0: Straight up, they did get some of it. They got some of it. It's a low kick here. It's going to land at the 25 of the.
1: Yeah, the pressure got to him, and he short-footed it. So that's about a, let's see, where's the ball?
0: It's on the 25.
1: That's about a 14-yard kick.
0: So the Greyhounds have a great field.
1: Yeah, that was sort of a
0: field.
1: Busted up possession on that one.
0: So he did get a hand on it.
1: No, he short-footed it because the pressure came.
0: Okay.
1: And he pulled his leg and he kicked it straight up pretty much. Yeah.
0: All right, 26-yard line. That's where the Greyhounds are on the Bear 26.
1: Yeah,
0: short field.
1: Yeah, they're going to throw it right here. The penalties were the killer on that one.
0: North Surrey yet to get on the board, but now's a good opportunity. Their best position tonight. Here's Williams. And Williams is going to take him down at about the
1: line of scrimmage.
0: Yeah.
1: No Raleigh, game. Raleigh Rose all over that one.
0: Second and 10.
1: Yeah.
0: As Williams does not get anything.
1: Him and number two, Cody Barley.
0: The second and 10. Ball's on the 26.
1: They've got to take a shot at their receiver six somewhere in this.
0: Yeah, he's not had one yet.
1: They have to take a shot with him.
0: Here is he's going to

0: pump it to the end zone, and it's going to be picked off by the Bears. Too high, picked off, and here's a return. And number 21 going down the sideline for the Bears. From one man to get him, and he caught it. And he's going to free himself, and he's going to score all the way. That is Bradley.
1: They're going to call it back. It's coming back. They're going to call a block in the back right here. Too good to be true. Bradley goes 100 yards, but it's coming back, folks. And Bears are going to get it at about the 35. It's the only thing that's stopping us. If you're listening, folks, it's the only thing that's stopping us here is the penalty. And they're going to call a block in the back. They threw it at about midfield.
0: Mm-hmm. All right. That sure did stir up the Bears.
1: Yeah, that's 100-yard interception return.
0: Yeah, take it away. Penalty called on the Bears. And Bradley, that was a beautiful run return there on the interception, but it's not going to count.
1: Yeah, 100-yard return is coming back. Bears will have it at their own 41.
0: 41-yard line, so the Bears, you can hear the booze, folks, but there ain't nothing you can do about it. You can just boo them.
1: Yeah,
0: Bears have the ball. But it's on the 41 instead of a touchdown.
1: He just threw one up, and the only person in the area was Riley Bradley, and he goes 100 yards. And
0: mm-hmm.
1: Pistol from the far side to the flag. Nothing you can do.
0: So the Bears, first down with the interception. They're at the 41. They're 41-yard line. Now here is Mason. We're going to flip it to Mason. Mason got a good little run there, and he's tripped up on a – got a first down. He's got it. 12-yard run.
1: Yeah.
0: Going to bring up first and 10 from the 48 of the Greyhounds.
1: Yeah, the only thing that's stopping Monterey Knight is the penalty. And that's what it's worth.
0: 22-0. Bears on top here at Atkins Stadium. 3:03 and counting to go in the first half. Scenic Automotive Group Game of the Week. And now the Bears a first down at the Greyhound 48. Martin will line up far out here to the near side, close to us. And Spainauer will put Curran in motion. It's going to be Mason. Mason, up the middle. Mason.
1: There he goes.
0: Mason. He will make it. Here I go to catch him. He's going to score.
1: 48-yard touchdown run.
0: Kylan Mason carries it in. Another Bears touchdown. County Line Plumbing. 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That's 28-0, Bears. And Kylan Mason with the touchdown.
1: Yeah, 48 yards.
0: So now they'll line up for that Bledsoe and Associates extra point. And we'll see what the Bears will do.
1: Yeah, they're going to kick it.
0: Okay, Bo Hart will come over to kick an extra point to try to make it 29-0. 2:33 to go. Now the extra point attempt. His snap, spot, kick.
1: Yes,
0: looks
1: sir.
0: Good, yes. And better go Bledsoe. 29-0 Bears on the Bears Radio Network.
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1: And the Bears have widened their lead to 29-0. Scenic Automotive Group game of the week, 2:33 to go in the first half. And here's Bohart to kick it away. And it's going to go into the end zone for another touchback.
2: 336-786-2147 is the number. Be the, let me think a minute, be the fifth caller. And you are our Derby Restaurant meat and three vegetable winner. Tell me who scored that last Bear touchdown on a 48-yard run. Who scored the last Bear touchdown on a 48-yard run? Fifth caller, 336-786-2147, and you are a Derby Restaurant winner for tonight. And real quickly before I get it, got to send a huge shout-out to Ronnie and Sherry Wheeler. They're tuned in.
1: All right.
2: Yes. All right, here's a snap. It's Williams. Oh, it's a throw, a fake on me. And it is Six who makes the catch. But he's taken down immediately. Bo Carson, and there's no gain.
3: Where did they mark
2: him? He may have lost.
3: He lost yard.
2: He lost a little bit. About a yard, it looks like. He threw out to Carson.
3: Yeah, he lost about 2 yards. Let's see where they mark him. I'm not sure what's wrong with somebody they're having to restrain. Not us. We're a little further. He lost about a yard.
2: So it is second and 11. On a pass play that loses a yard. Ball's on the 19. Greyhounds with the football. They trail 29-0. As Lyons, the quarterback, Williams just to his right. Here is second down.
3: Motion. This guy right here zero jump.
2: So that'll make it second and, what, 16?
3: 16. Yeah, zero. They were going home run ball, and he tried to get him a head start. So it'll back him up to 14. To around the 14. 1:39 to go, first half, folks. It's been all Granite Bears here.

0: here in the first half. Stay with us for our Dave Heating Air Plumbing Halftime Show coming up shortly.
1: All right, now we're looking at a second down and 16. Ball on the 14-yard line. Lions will drop back. He's going to throw to the left. And it's going to be
2: picked off again. It's Wilmoth, I think.
0: Yeah.
2: Wilmoth makes a pick. Another pick for Wilmoth. And another turnover against the Greyhounds. My goodness.
0: Third turnover in the first half for the Greyhounds. And the Bears are in prime position. He threw that short. They had the go route down the far sideline with six. And he just underthrew it. And Wilmoth makes the pick. And so the Bears, Kelly, with a minute 21, are going to have it at the Hound 27.
1: 27-yard line. So 29-0. Bears have the ball back. Wilmoth picks it off. Scenic Automotive Group Game of the Week from Charles Atkins Stadium. Want to say hello to Randy Manchester, listening in on Surfside Beach, and Lynn Manchester, Barbie, the whole bunch down there. And now here's Spainauer going to flip it out to Curran. Curran will take the left side, and they bring him down. But it looked like a bad tackle, like a horse collar, but we're not going to get it. Second down and about nine.
0: He got about a yard.
1: Yeah, ball's on the 26-yard line.
0: Yeah, Bears in no rush, minute and three and count. They still got their timeouts.
1: Second and nine.
0: They don't even know the play. They're going to have to burn one, I think.
1: All right.
0: No.
1: Here is Spainauer looking to pass. Got a block. Here's the pass play caught by six.
0: That's Erickson.
1: Erickson, and he's down. First down to the 15.
0: Yeah.
1: So a great little pass from Spainauer to Erickson. Picks up a first down.
0: Let's see, 11.
1: All the way down to the 16.
0: Now they'll spike it, yep.
1: And we got 34.5 seconds remaining as they spike it.
0: I can't see where the ball is for the people. Now, there you go. The ball's on the
1: 16-yard line. So it's a first down inside the Loaded Goat red zone.
0: Did we use timeouts in the first? We used one, didn't we? Have we used them all? I don't recall us.
1: I don't know.
0: Well, we just spiked that and kill it. So anyway, here we are. I say you give it to Mason or...
1: We got one left.
0: Give it to Mason or six.
1: Mm-hmm.
0: No, they're going to put six.
1: Right, we got it to eight. 34.5 seconds remain from the 16-yard line. There's Spainauer. He's going to throw again, and it's going to be incomplete.
0: Good defense. Good defense, two.
1: Yeah, two got it.
0: Good defense.
1: That was Brown.
0: Going to Curran on a little seam route, and two was right with him. That's a good defense.
1: So second down, second down and 10. Ball's on the 16-yard line.
0: Not sure why we're throwing the ball running. They haven't stopped us the whole half.
1: Tried to sneak one in there, didn't they?
0: Yeah, that was just good defense for North. We just run the ball.
1: Yeah, we no need to pass. Ball's on the 16-yard line. It's second and 10 for Mount Airy. Up 29-0. Closing moments of the first half. Spainauer, Curran in motion. Going to be Mason.
0: Mason
1: still running. And Mason is down inside the five.
0: He's out of bounds on the wire. So that'll take it down. They'll mark
1: it'll
0: him.
1: It'll be first and goal.
0: That's going to be an 11-yard run for Mason.
1: First and goal out to the five-yard line.
0: Yeah, so we still got plenty of time.
1: Yeah, there's 21.6 remaining. Absolutely plenty of time to stick it in the end zone for another score. Scenic Automotive Group Game of the Week. Only 21.6 seconds remain in the first half.
0: Run the ball. Run the ball.
1: Spainauer. Man in motion's Curran. It's going to be Mason. Mason will lunge forward for a few.
0: Timeout now. We saved our timeout. That's
1: one timeout. 16 seconds. It's second and goal.
0: He picked up three down to the two.
1: Down to the two. So it's a timeout. We'll take it with them on the Bears Radio Network.
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